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2: 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We acknowledge that their sovereignty over this land was never ceded, and we stand.

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1: 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We caught up with CEO Christine Morgan to find out more about the services and information they provide.
2: The Butterfly Foundation is the national charity and peak organisation for people who are grappling with an eating disorder. 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We have the national support line, which is a telephone, online and web chat-based counselling service. We provide some recovery support services. We provide a lot of education services. We do a lot of work going out into schools in particular to try and raise awareness about the risk factors for eating disorders and how you can develop resilience against them. And we have also, over the last couple of years, been piloting an intensive clinical program, which is bringing to Australia some effective treatment options from the United States. So we do a raft of services that go across the spectrum of the needs of those with eating disorders.
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mate. All I wanted was some hotcakes and a sausage in me muffin. 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

Ugh.

0: The Hunter Institute of Mental Health is a leading national organisation dedicated to reducing mental illness and suicide and improving well-being for all Australians. The Child Illness Resilience Program, also known as CHIRP, is an initiative of the Hunter Institute which aims to help families build their resilience during tough times. We caught up with Ellen Newman from the CHIRP team to discuss the importance of families calling on the support of others during times of need.
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0: That was Ellen Newman, the project's coordinator of the Child Illness Resilience Program from the Hunter Institute of Mental Health. For more information, useful tips and strategies to build resilience, including access to fact sheets, practical advice, and a range of podcasts, please visit the Hunter Institute's website at himh.org.au/CHIRP.
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3: 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We acknowledge that their sovereignty over this land was never ceded,
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5: 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Looks like we're in for an easy ride. Slight chance of slick tunes. It's probably because you're listening to Zed Digital. So sit back, relax, and enjoy the tunes.

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Guess so, what's that? 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I've got when?

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Crow Bar Brisbane is an independent live music venue and bar in Fortitude Valley. Originally established in 2012, reopening in Brisbane in 2025. The venue champions punk, heavy and alternative music, hosting electrifying shows in its iconic space. 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
1: Shout out to Nikki, who after a two-decade break is back as a subscriber. Thanks so much, Nikki. 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
1: You're living at a time of extremism, a time of revolution, a time when there's got to be a change. 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And I, for one, will join in with anyone, don't care what color you are, as long as you want to change this miserable condition that exists on this earth. 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
0: He said, "Yep." I said, "Fella," I said, "we don't have to cut that off."
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3: Hello, how do you do? And welcome to 5 p.m. on a Saturday afternoon. You're joined on Tabletop Talks with Mac and Jez. Jez, how are you traveling? How's your week been?
4: Hello. Yeah, good.
3: Cruising
4: along out on the Darling Downs with my buds on the farm. I don't know. I don't live on a farm.
3: You've been planting crops, have you?
4: Yeah, been busy. Been busy, you know, just tending to the land. Someone's got to.
3: As an agrarian man.
4: Wouldn't want it to go to waste. Someone's got to clear that land, you know. Someone's got to clear that native habitat. And I'm glad it's me. But how's your week? Enough about my environmental vandalism. How about you?
3: Oh, mate, if only I could join you in tearing down Australia's most beautiful scenery.
4: We could do it on Australia Day on Monday.
3: Oh, you know what? I think that'd be a good way to spend the day. Really? Really an enthusiastic time doing that. I mean, I unfortunately have not been destroying the environment. I've just been systematically feeding people's addiction to alcohol on a routine basis. Yes, you should drink more of that. I know you come in every week for a liter of Bundaberg rum. Have another.
4: Well, I mean, there's plenty of that goes on out here, and it doesn't have to be Australia Day for that to happen.
3: Oh, but they'll make a monster on Australia Day.
4: That's just a Monday, and so is everything else I was talking about. But certainly cruising along, you know. I can't believe we're in 2026.
3: Yeah, it feels strange. We're nearly done with January.
4: We're a quarter of the way through the century.
3: Yeah, there you go. We're past the quarter.
4: That's unbelievable. We're past the quarter. Last year was the quarter mark. But
3: congratulations.
4: Yeah, I don't think anyone really paid much attention to that milestone.
3: I really didn't. I called it the welcome to the quarter century. It was a good title.
4: Yeah, that's right. Yeah, I missed your quarter of a century party. That was, a real snoozer. I heard.
3: fell asleep. Anyway, it's gonna be a busy day.
4: Happens in your old age.
3: Oh, mate, in my geriatric age, it's been quite difficult. I'm sure our one of our text line is gonna be very appreciative of that fact. We've got plenty to talk about today, actually. Yeah, our tech line. We've got plenty to talk about. We've got Invention Forest later in the show. We're going to be talking about Australia's new anti-gambling authority and then what it's like trivializing on the land down in the Darling Downs.
4: Oh, it's trivial.
3: The text line. It's trivial. But then on the text line, we've got Robert the Catter from the realm of Cloncurry, who says something so heinous that to utter it would bring upon the wrath of Acma upon our fields and our great works, which is something we don't want.
4: So here it is, in full,
3: unedited, uncensored. In Minecraft.
4: More on that later, but Greg from the Wiggle. Greg from the Wiggles has also texted in saying, "Wiggle that booty, boy," and a little bit of a strange one there from Greg. I know he's in his old age these days; he's had a few health problems, but that probably explains that message, I guess.
3: Was he typing it into some chat to his OnlyFans or something?
4: No, he got the text line mixed up with another. Another search bar, I believe that.
3: Another search bar. Oh, well.
4: We won't say which.
3: We won't say which, we shan't. But talking about that, we've got a text here from a caveman from Greenland with no land. It says, "We need more greenery on this godforsaken ice shelf."
4: Yeah, He's got a point. I mean,
0: he's got a point.
4: Greenland's known for not having any greenery.
0: If I take control of it, we'll spray paint it green. That's great, right?
4: I'd probably prefer that than to whatever else Sir Trump plans. But who knows what his actual real plans are? I mean, like, at this point, he just needs it for his own psychological health.
0: So he actually said that.
4: Did you hear that? He said he needs it for psychological reasons. And then a reporter asked, for the country or for yourself? And he said, for himself.
0: What?
4: But I'm paraphrasing, but that was the general gist of the conversation.
0: That's what. Hooray! How good is this?
4: So it's probably best that he doesn't get it because. Maybe he'll die.
0: What's he going to do with it? Yeah. I'm going to freeze myself out there. Live for eternity.
4: We got this other text in from David Littleproud, leader of the Nationals, and he says, fuck you, fuck a lot of yous, I'm out.
0: And that's breaking news right there.
4: I'm sure plenty of us have had those thoughts before at the old workplace.
0: He's a brave man for having said it finally and walking out on his boss with all of his colleagues.
4: He doesn't have a boss. He's his own boss.
0: He only works for the people and the mining magnates.
4: He's a free-thinking, independent man who does what he wants. And
0: him and all of his all of his party members did the exact same thing as he did.
4: Look, we've got to go to some music now, but do stick around after this for some very, very wicked inventions.
0: Ooh.
4: That's how I've cooked up over the past 2 weeks. Stick around for that. This is a new one by June Rats. It's called Sharks. It's cool. It's trendy. I hope you like it. Enjoy. This is Tabletop Talks on Z Digital.

get mad. I like to see you slip out of your hands, sucking on your teeth, held tight, pulled.

0: Whoa. Welcome back. Stop right there. You just heard Dogtooth by Clovo and Sharks by Doonrats, both local artists and legends in their own right. And I quite like that new Doonie song. I don't know about you, Jez. It's good to hear the rats again.
1: The rats, yeah, no, I love it. It's interestingly, I read that it was recorded a long time ago, back in their early days, and they've only just now decided to release it. Or the song at least was written like ages ago, and they've only just released it.
0: There you go. So it's got that classic sound.
1: It's got that throwback sound to the.
0: It's that original rats.
1: It's the original rat.
0: Yeah, good era. Back when there were just rattlings.
1: But yeah, no, I'm vibing it. I like it. It's been on my on repeat playlist on a certain streaming service. I get around it. It's good stuff.
0: Abs. Well, big fan then. We've got that played to the masses then.
1: That brings us to probably the most important segment to have ever been broadcast on radio, not just this show, but radio as a broadcasting format in general over the years. This is right up there, it's my invention for this week.
0: Your invention of the week.
1: It's my invention of the week. Do you want to hear it?
0: I love these inventions.

0: inventions. You're quite an inventor.
1: It'll blow your socks off, but you just have to promise me you don't steal this idea, because it's bound to make a lot of money.
0: The patent offices are closed right now anyway. I couldn't if I tried.
1: Good.
0: I'll
1: take your word for it. But it's less of an invention, more of an idea, I guess. But, you know,
0: concept.
1: The words are interchangeable. But I guess the general gist of it is it's very simple. You've been to restaurants before. You've sat down.
0: Yeah, I have.
1: You look at the menu, and what do you order? You order food.
0: Chips. Yeah.
1: Well, some. You order chips. But typically, it's some sort of food, something you can eat. You might get something, a drink as well. Right. Essentially, it's something you can consume, and that's why I'm proposing something a little bit different. Ooh. It's a restaurant and be called Food for Thought. It would be the name of the restaurant, Food for Thought. And it's you'd be given a menu that doesn't actually have any food on it, but rather ideas that make you think. Concepts. Food for Thought, as I call it. And if you really like that thought, you can buy it at the end of your sitting. You can discuss it, you can think about it, and at the end of your quote unquote meal, if you will, you have to buy it. You have to pay for the discussion and thinking about it. But then you can also pay more money for the patent. So it's essentially a restaurant that sells inventions. It's an invention factory.
0: It's an invention factory. Is this where this one came from? From the mill?
1: But it's called Food for Thought. What do you reckon?
0: I dig it. So instead of chefs who make food, what do we call the people who provide our food for thought?
1: The great thinkers of our time. So
0: that's just their title, the great thinkers of our time. he'd be a buffet, wouldn't he?
1: You have, yeah,
0: he's a font of ideas.
1: Benjamin Netanyahu.
0: Pol Pot.
1: Yeah, and then Jeff the Purple Wiggle as well.
0: Jeff the Purple Wiggle, you know, he's a sagely old man, isn't he?
1: He's a guy that sleeps a lot, and I assume for a guy who sleeps a lot, he would have plenty of dreams, and through those dreams, plenty of ideas. So,
0: certainly. Do you think he was perhaps microdosing on set, and that's why he was nodding off?
1: Set?
0: Yeah, there were in real life, when they were doing wiggly things, do you think he was microdosing?
1: On set, right. I thought that was a new drug that I hadn't heard of.
0: Ooh, I better catch up then.
1: Yeah, look, it's possible. It's possible he was just, you know, blazed out of his mind and thought.
0: He's nodding.
1: I can get away with nodding off.
0: Actually, man for...
1: The whole Wiggles concept was just an intervention for Jeff.
0: His drug get him habits. Off the goop. Hey, you know what? Respect to the man, he slept his way to the top. Full credit to your boy. He did it. He retired at the top of his game. But I like this idea. I like this this food for thought.
1: It begs the question, right here and now, how much money would you put in?
0: To invest in this idea, or per idea would I pay?
1: No, to invest in the restaurant, the brick and mortar restaurant.
0: The brick and mortar restaurant. Okay, I reckon with my current finances,
1: just if you're a rich man,
0: give generously.
1: Is that because you back the idea, or because you're a generous man?
0: Mate, I fully back you. I back you in your ideas. This one could hardly fail.
1: Now, can we
0: if
1: put
0: it came
1: a,
0: out of your noggin? Can't
1: put
0: fail.
1: A dollar amount on that.
0: It could be priceless, genuinely priceless, for all we know. Who could put a price on a thought?
1: You're a terrible investor.
0: Yes, I have. I am known very widely as such, unfortunately.
1: You walk into the stock exchange and go, oh yeah, that I'll buy that stock for a price that is will remain unknown. That's priceless. That is a priceless.
0: It's priceless.
1: Company.
0: I'll just buy it. I don't care what it costs. Buy. I want to buy it. I mean, here I am. I already bought the GameStop stock, and that's gone terribly.
1: You'd be there for about 2 hours haggling over a price and then walk out at the end without paying anything.
0: And not be any much the wiser. Well.
1: Oh, actually, yeah, no, sorry. I don't have any money.
0: Pulls out my empty pockets. Sorry, buddy, I can't be of any help right now. I spent it all on hookers and coke. But that's just me.
1: That's unlike you.
0: That's unlike me, yeah. I'm just a rich man all of a sudden. I won the lottery. This is how I'm spending
1: it. Whoa, watch out. This guy is blazing through his money. Look,
0: big spender.
1: You're right.
0: Time for some tunes?
1: It's music time. But do stick around because, you know, as always, we've got some stuff cooking and you won't want to miss what's up next. So stick around after this. This is Piston in the Breeze, the new one by DZ Death Rays. Enjoy. This is, what are we? We are men.
0: We are men, not boys. We are Tabletop Talks as well. On Zed Digital.

0: Welcome back. Pissing in the Breeze, In the Breeze by DZ Death Rays up the top there. Codex by Dankus Trojans after that. And I hope yous are all enjoying a Saturday evening as much as we are.
1: It's about
0: 5, I don't know, 30-something. Maybe 5:20. I don't know. Either way, hope you're cruising along just as much as we are. We've got some pretty interesting stuff coming up just here. Some little tidbits from the week that has been. And what should we start with? Apprentice.
1: Mate, we've heard a lot of things coming out of social media as of late. I think most recently, our good friend, Mr. Catter himself, Robert the Wise, has given us another fairly fine tidbit out of his wisdom. Would you like to hear this now?
0: This is absolute gold, and yes. Are we playing?
1: Yeah. There you go. Any questions?
0: This is what,
1: and then the video loops into him screaming, Middle East!
0: So this is what he does. He changes gears so rapidly, does he not?
1: It's incredible.
0: It's a good point, you know. Theme parks are ruining our way of life. That
1: yes,
0: was my
1: indeed.
0: Main takeaway from that.
1: Yes, and, indeed. I thought he was saying, we want the theme parks. Like, we only get to swim in the river. Give me theme park. Give me fun parks.
0: My takeaway was that, you know, they don't need theme parks to have fun. They just go down the river the traditional way and swim in the river. But now they can't because those city slickers down in Brisbane, 3,000 kilometres away, have taken that ride away from them.
1: Oh, how dare they, have they?
0: We're going to break away from Brisbane.
1: We're going to succeed. He's been saying that for too long. I really sincerely hope he does it this year. Let this 2026 be the year North Queensland secedes from the rest of us.
0: But see, I don't understand how they think that would even be like possible.
1: Oh, it wouldn't.
0: How would North Queensland sustain itself? They've obviously got the tourism dollars. They've got the mining dollars. They've got the farming dollars, but
1: they haven't got the rest of the dollars, which is,
0: I don't know.
1: Yeah, it's kind of difficult
0: to think about. Lot to think about.
1: Much to consider and much too difficult for mortals such as us. I think it is well placed in the hands of someone like Bob Catter. Yeah, naturally, that beer of the state of things, that is why the wise Bob Catter, the wise Robert, can be trusted to guide the people of North Queensland through this problem.
0: Now, a quick word from Auntie.
1: Oh, yes. Ready to listen in.
0: Three, two, one.

0: Strong language there from the Prime Minister in waiting, Auntie Christina Joyce or whatever her name is. No, but it's an interesting takeaway.
1: Yes, naturally, she's making some very valid points there about the nature of Australia's gambling addiction and
0: Now
1: the Prime Minister's lack of action.
0: that video went viral, I think.
1: That did. That went out.
0: Didn't
1: How
0: it?
1: many did that do? That one was 166,000 views.
0: Yeah, and
1: 275 views?
0: it's been doing the rounds on that's on Instagram at least. I don't know if she's on TikTok or whatever, but you know, a couple hundred thousand,
1: Simulcast.
0: couple hundred thousand views on Instagram. And look, yeah, much for Abo to think about, I guess. Will that be the kicker? Will that spur him on to address gambling reform? Who
1: I think it
0: knows?
1: should. You know what? We need to get this message to the Prime Minister's office.
0: So how
1: He
0: do we
1: needs
0: do
1: to see
0: that?
1: this.
0: We
1: Honestly,
0: just send it to him. Do we just send it
1: it's
0: to his
1: possible to say.
0: Instagram DMs?
1: We just got to keep spamming it every day until we get the scene notification, and then it's good. Or we go to our local member to send him the message in the chat. Surely that'd work. It's worked before.
0: Well,
1: Anyway,
0: yeah.
1: how about we listen to some tunes while we get on our way and talk to our political contacts, who we definitely have. I found this one on the database, and it looks good. This is Buster featuring Highlander, and that's by Janaba. 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

0: And welcome back to Tabletop Talks with your hosts, Mac and Jez. You just heard Memory Be a Blade by Wata Baby. And before that was Buster by Janaba featuring Highlander with a Y. And now, Jez, the wonders and marvels of the modern world. I'm curious, have they reached the Darling Downs, say, trivia, or maybe even the old dating app?
1: Well, yeah, trivia's been here for a while, so they say. There's two sort of main trivia nights in town. There's the RSL, which hosts trivia weekly, but I have heard reports that it is mainly for sort of an older demographic, such are the questions young person's answering them.
0: Copy of Trivial Pursuit.
1: Yeah, then there's another one at the brewery in town, which has just moved to weekly trivia. Oh. And it's now being run by, done by Quizmeisters.
0: They swap provider.
1: A lot of Brisbaneites would be familiar with.
0: Oh, yes.
1: They swap provider, if you will. I think the guy who runs the brewery just got sick of doing the questions himself.
0: Just hire the Quizmeisters, mate.
1: Yeah, literally. So now he doesn't have to spend any time, you know, making up the questions, and can just, you know, download them off the internet, which I don't know. I felt like he was already doing that. Anyway.
0: Yeah, a little bit inspired, to say the least.
1: That's trivia. And that's where I was at tonight earlier. That's why I might be slurring my words a little.
0: You had to drink your thinking juice.
1: Had to drink my thinking juice. But that's one aspect of modern life in work. Now, I have been grinding something else recently.
0: Yeah.
1: Trivia, and that is Tinder. I'm grinding Tinder. And I tell you why, it's tough.
0: It's hard work down in the mines.
1: It's a tough app. It's a tough nut to crack out here.
0: All right, you got to go into some details. What's the issue that's been plaguing you thus far?
1: Well, the issue is that on all dating apps, you sort of rely on matching with people. Right?
0: Oh, yeah.
1: That's how it works. You rely on getting matches. I had it for 2 weeks. I had zero matches.
0: Oh, jeez, fuck.
1: But I don't said... like... I put that down to the fact that there really isn't much activity in town. Like, I've had to set my radius to be like 100 kilometres.
0: Yeah, you got to get Esk in there as well, surely.
1: I think I'm getting people from New South Wales in.
0: Oh, my, and classic.
1: You know, still know that because, I don't know, if you see someone on Tinder who is like, I don't know, even like 20Ks away, you're a bit reluctant, but you see someone who's 50s, 70, 80, 100Ks away, it's a tough ass to swipe right.
0: Yeah, it's a bit of an ass. Yeah, swipe right. Has Tinder withheld any likes from you? I do know that they'll dangle the carrot of saying, "Oh, someone's liked you, but if you pay our money, we'll tell you who it is."
1: Oh no, I've got likes. I've just haven't matched with anyone.
0: You see, who knows? Maybe you could be the most eligible bachelor in Warwick, and Tinder's just forbidding all of these beautiful women from ever meeting you.
1: Look, it's possible. It's possible because I only say that because I don't think there aren't many bachelors in Warwick as is.
0: Yeah, one would think, you know, they get married around about, you know, 22.
1: That's all good, you know. Someone signed me up for a singles and mingles night in a few weeks. So
0: did they now?
1: That's at the local pub. We'll see how that goes. I'll report back. Fun.
0: I mean, they used to, mate, you should go to the local debutante ball. The old boot and scoot. Go meet some lovely farm dames.
1: Maybe.
0: Meet a nice land-owning woman. Get some property on your portfolio.
1: You know, last year one of my editors, in a news meeting. Oh, I think I mentioned the debutante ball here in town to one of my editors in a meeting, and they were like, "Oh my god, debutante ball! Those still happen." I was like, "Oh yeah, out here."
0: Yeah, with a flannel and RMs.
1: I had no idea what they were until last year. I'd never heard of them, the debutante ball.
0: Oh, well, really?
1: Really is a very traditional. Oh,
0: it's traditional. My mum would tell us about it. Oh, yeah, you know, that all the girls would get dressed up. And like, uh-huh, all right. It's a big thing out there. I'm like, uh-huh, I bet. Just got to make sure, check the family trees, make sure it's not getting a little bit twisted. But yeah, that's a bit of fun. Maybe you should do one of those. Get up in your best flannelette and hat.
1: Yeah, look, probably not. It's an unlikely prospect. I don't think you'll be seeing me at a debutante ball anytime soon.
0: Oh, that's everyone's loss. Well, what about Hinge, actually? I'm curious.
1: Haven't tried it yet. Haven't downloaded it.
0: Oh, mate, it's all the rage. Not sponsored, right, by the way.
1: I mean, after my experience on Tinder, I'm not feeling very obliged. Yeah,
0: not enthusiastic.
1: I think I just might quit.
0: Look, last time I used Hinge out in Dialing Downs, it sent me out to Meringan Dan. So, not a flash
1: Dan.
0: One.
1: Meringan Dan. Is that?
0: Way too far away.
1: Like, how far? Because you were in Toowoomba when...
0: This was like even further north than Newtown at the time.
1: Where's Newtown?
0: To the north of Toowoomba.
1: Isn't that a suburb in Sydney?
0: It's Newtown is a brand spanking new town. To the about 20 minutes north of Townsville, and then another 30 north for Meringan Dan and Meringan Dan West.
1: Townsville or Toowoomba?
0: Toowoomba. Fuck. God damn it. Quickly, do some music. Because we're very rapidly running out of time.
1: Yes, yes. 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You're on Zed Digital listening to Tabletop Talks.

0: And welcome back. The time is nigh and I am high, and it is just finished listening to Fieldwork by Ryuichi Sakamoto and Thomas Dolby. Pretty good song. And we're finished. We're done. We're out of here. We're rushing out the door. We're sprinting.
1: We're out. We're going to go to the pub. It's Saturday night. Why not?
0: Why not? 6 p.m. on a Saturday. I think that's time for a pint, if I don't say so myself.
1: Oh, it's time for, I think, a little bit more than just one pint. But,
0: you know. 5, 10, if you... 10, 20, 40!
1: Liver damage, permanent! Yeah.
0: Cirrhosis. Of course. But, of course, as ever, follow on at our Instagram page, Tabletop Talks. If you type in Tabletop, it should... Or Tabletop Talk, it should pop up. God willing. God will. I really hope so, because we haven't posted anything in months, years even. Jess, anything to say before we wrap it on up?
1: Yeah. If you are not doing anything on Australia Day, Monday.
0: Yes.
1: That's okay.
0: That's okay.
1: It's no worries.
0: You know what I'm doing?
1: You're working, aren't you?
0: I'm working.
1: Because you're a slave to the machine. I'm working.
0: I'm a slave
1: to
0: the machine. Ups to the machine. Hooray.
1: But we do have one last song for you listeners. So do enjoy and obviously stick around after this for some other very, very high profile, high quality broadcasting on Z Digital. But we leave you with one last song. This is Last Night by Colleen Avenue. Enjoy it.

0: Black Digital. Keep on feeling those feels.
1: This show has a content warning. There will be explicit language.

0: up, guys?
1: Yo,
0: what's up? Hello, tonight.
2: Yeah. We are back as a trio.
0: We are the fans back together.
2: Family is back after two episodes.
0: Mm-hmm. Apart.
1: Two rough, weird episodes. Yeah. Well, you were in here with Josh.
0: I wasn't here with Josh last week. That wasn't too weird.
2: It was
0: a little bit weird, but not too bad.
2: Yeah, same with us the week before.
1: Did you talk about skateboarding?
0: No, we talked about music, weirdly enough, on the radio show.
1: That's good.
0: Yeah, we talked about music. And then at the end, we realized that it was going to be Valentine's Day when it aired, and that was pretty dope timing. Then my boyfriend was coming on with me.
1: Yeah, that's perfect, there you go. We actually meant to do that.
2: Yeah.
0: Totally.
2: Max and I planned it.
0: Totally. Yeah. And I'm in the hot seat today.
2: Mm-hmm.
0: Ha-ha.
1: Yeah.
0: Ha-ha.
1: Feels normal.
2: Yeah.
0: You feel good? You feel less anxious?
1: I feel like... I know what I'm doing because I'm not on that computer.
0: Beautiful.
2: Back in the podcast seat.
1: Freaking desk.
0: Literally back on the podcast seat. Now, this week, we... if you were listening last week, I kind of soft-launched this, but we've got some pretty heavy themes and topics that we want to touch on today.
2: Yeah.
0: There's been... Not that this is new news at all, but there's, as I'm sure you've seen, been a bunch of fucked up... new police brutality.
2: In Australia this
0: in
2: time
0: Australia
2: as well.
0: This time.
2: Not only just,
1: over here.
0: Not just in America. No. And like I said, this is not something new that's happening, but it's just obviously being shown to everyone all the time now because everyone's got a phone.
1: Mm-hmm.
0: And yeah, that Sydney protest, man.
2: Yeah, I think on this scale as well with everyone having phones, but it was just, they were also just going so fucking crazy.
1: It's like animalistic, like, teenage boy behavior.
2: Yeah. Literally moving like ice, bro.
0: Yeah, like, crazy. For what reason, dude? Like,
2: For us protesting against fucking...
0: Isaac Herzog cunt.
2: Yeah, Herzog being
0: little
2: here.
0: Besties jerking literally, each other off.
2: Because we don't want this cunt in our country. We got a fucking...
1: literal war criminal in our fucking country right now.
2: Anyway, so we've got a bunch of fucking fuck you police... Songs. Yes, we do.
0: And we're going to start it off probably with the most well-known that speaks volumes.
1: Waka, waka, waka, waka.
0: This is NWA with Fuck the Police.
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third and 10 more. Suspect last seen in another direction. All units, a felony hit and run between your occurred 45 minutes, party 241. Correction, a felony hit and run occurred 45 minutes ago from 3950 level. 12935.

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0: You're listening to Spend My Mind on Zed Digital. That was Clarence Becker Band with Mr. Policeman. Before that, we had Cypress Hill with Looking Through the Eyes of a Pig. And to kick it off, Fuck the Police by NWA. If you couldn't tell, we're chatting about the dumb fucking pigs.
1: Yeah. Gosh darn fucking pigs.
2: Policemen.
0: Yeah, and the ones in our country, for once. Not just everywhere else in the world.
1: No.
0: It's hit home, not for the first time, but...
1: No, but very, very seriously it's hit home.
2: Finally seeing that level of policing that we're only seeing in our phones, and it's like, holy fuck, they're literally just arresting people for holding a sign.
0: Literally, for saying...
2: Arresting someone for fucking praying
0: in
2: the street.
0: Just
2: bro.
0: Punching people that are already on the floor.
2: People with their hands up in the air and then just getting punished by the police.
0: I saw a video of this literal child. He was like 14. He was getting pulled away by people and he just had bruises all on his fucking stomach.
1: I don't give a fuck, man.
0: His shirt was torn to shreds.
1: The power trip is actually insane.
2: It's like they get given some sort of shielding by the government because it's about like this. It's because it's political. Because it's about Palestine.
0: But they've banned the slogan. The chant.
1: Yeah.
0: We probably can't even say it because if they hear that we're saying it, then we're gonna get fucked.
2: Is that fucking right?
0: Yeah.
1: It's like jail time.
2: I really want to say it now.
0: It's actual jail time, which is from the sea to the river.
2: Checkmate,
0: bitches. Yeah, but it looks like they attacked a lawyer in one of the videos because they were out the front of like a lawyer firm. People were protesting there, and there was like a man with a briefcase, looked like a lawyer. And I scoured the comments, and it said that there were heaps of lawyers in that crowd. So even if he wasn't a lawyer, I hope that some fuckers are going to do something about it.
1: Yeah, fucking hell. We can hope.
0: But if you're just tuning in, all our songs this show are going to be worldwide odes to fucking the police.
1: Yeah. Fuck them.
0: Yeah. And this next one is going to be Public Enemy, Fight the Power.
1: Fight the Power. 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

you do what they told you. Now you do what they told you. Now you do what they told you. Now you do what they told you.

0: listening to Spend My Mind on Zed Digital across Brisbane, and I want to jam along to Who'd Be a Cop by Friends or Rom. Fuck the police.
1: Fuck the police! They are correct. This is Spend My Mind on Zed Digital. Thank you, Riley. That was beautiful.
2: Yeah, it was great.
1: Mm-hmm. We will be playing Friends on Rom in just a moment, but so you guys know what just played, we just had freaking Rage Against the Machine with Killing in the Name Of. Before that, Jerome Farrar with I Can't Breathe, and to kick it off was Public Enemy with Fight the Power.
2: Fuck, yeah, another good segment, a big, strong segment.
3: Very strong.
1: Yeah, We're gonna keep going because I think the best way to talk about what's going on is through music.
2: Yeah,
1: honestly.
2: Definitely. Fucking nice.
1: That's why we're in a band.
2: Yeah.
1: So Riley, drum roll. This is Friends or Rom with Who'd Be a Cop? Because honestly, who the fuck would be a cop?
3: Yeah,
1: holy fuck!
3: You're listening to Spend My Mind.
1: Digital.

0: 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That was Pearl Jam with WMA. Before that, we had local band, not so local anymore, but local band Sacred Hearts with Pig City. And before that, Frenzel Rom with Who'd Be a Cop.
1: Very nice. Very good.
0: Yes, we're on to the last few songs of the show. This is when we're going to love you and leave you guys.
2: It is.
0: But again, if this is your first time tuning in, we've been chatting and spinning songs about police brutality and, having a chat about that since the shit that's gone on in Sydney with the protests and since having that fucking cunt in our country.
1: That's arrest the war criminal, not the people on the street holding signs, guys.
0: Yeah. Speaking of that, one of our co-workers, you guys were saying, got pulled over.
2: She was saying the other day, on our break, she got pulled over. She's probably, early 20s, and she had, a sticker on the back of her car that said Free Palestine, and she got pulled over by, two or three cops, and we're trying to get her to get out of the car, and, I don't remember exactly what she was saying, but...
1: Yeah, they didn't even do anything.
2: No, it was just enough.
1: They just pulled over because of that sticker and then tried to get it for a bunch of other things. They're just using it as merit now. It's
0: so fucked.
2: They told her to get it off her car because it's going to be illegal or something. And then 2 days later, they made it fucking jail time to say...
1: Yeah.
2: To be in support of Palestine.
1: It's just really freaking dodgy, man. There's also been this law that got passed... about free speech laws, and it got how they passed it in Australia. They gave the public only 48 hours to decide when it was, I think, a tier of law change that needed more time by the public to have decision on it, because it's fucking crazy. It's all about what you can say, basically. It's this freedom of speech law, and they're completely changing a bunch of shit, and it got put through.
0: Oh, great.
1: Really sketchily. Got sent through. Not a bunch of people saw it. They just passed it.
0: It's everything we're seeing is not far from home anymore. It's just...
1: Well, yeah, that's what we're all slowly realizing, how connected we actually are at the end of the day, and we're kind of getting fucked around by the same people.
0: Yeah, but hey, they wouldn't be so scared of us protesting and be that brutal if it wasn't going to actually do something. So if you're listening, make sure to get out there, get on the streets, make signs.
2: Fuck this shit.
0: Fuck the fucking police guns. Oh my god, the only way we're going to get through this is if we band together. So
2: let's do it.
0: Let's do that. These last few songs are going to end the note on the same note that we've been noting this entire show note. It's going to be... What is it going to be, boys? It's going to be The Herd with 77%, KRS-One with Sound of the Police, and Midnight Oil with Beds Are Burning. Thank you guys so much for tuning in, and we will see you same time, same place next week.
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0: 7% of Australians agree with John Howard's actions on the Tampa.
1: What happened to the others?
2: The thing is to use military force against the refugees. Isn't that a little overkill?
3: A spokesman for the line that owns the ship says Australian SAS troops are in danger of breaking the laws of piracy.
4: Undoubtedly, this is the most popular decision as far as the Australian public are concerned the government's made during its reign.
2: The captain, before entering Australian waters, he had sent out a distress signal.
0: Clearly, our solution was, it wasn't any farcical, it was immoral.
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1: At 4ZZZ, we acknowledge the traditional owners of the land on which we broadcast. We pay our respects to the elders, past, present, and emerging, of the Turrbal and Yagara people. We acknowledge that their sovereignty over this land was never ceded, and we st-

Hello. My name is Mel. Thank you for joining me this evening. You are tuned in to Where It's At on the Digital. I'm going to smash some songs out because I'm very tired and pretty much just got home from band practice and I'm ready for bed, but I left the radio thing to the last minute, so less talking, more music. From the top, you heard from Lonely Sort of Death with their brand new track, Cuts Like a Knife. I freaking love that song. You guys did so good with that one. Can't wait to hear more new stuff from you. After Lonely Sort of Death, you heard from Soft Play with Act Violently. And then you heard Rat Salad with... This is a really cool concept for a song title. They have said on their Bandcamp that they basically just named it in kind of like a format that you would have saved an MP3 to whatever device back in the day. So it is guilt_emo_rs_song.mp3. And that was by Rat Salad. Excellent. And you just heard from Bubblegum Haircut with new song. Bubblegum Haircut, amazing. They are playing at their album launch tonight somewhere in Milton. I'm sorry, I'm too tired to check out exactly where that gig is going on, but I will post something on the socials leading up to that event. Another young band that's doing really, really good stuff lately is the Phosphenes. I'm going to play them up next. They have just landed themselves an opening spot for a Body Jar gig at, I believe, Crowbar, which is excellent. Well done, you guys. Congrats. That's a really cool support to get. This track is called DYV.

Yo, it's Mel again. I'm back, and you are back with me, I guess. You're tuned into Where It's At on the digital. From the top, you heard brand new from the Phosphines with their track DYV, followed by 68 with their song This Life Is Old, New, Borrowed and Blue. Then you heard Mill and Colin with Nothing, followed by 95 Bulls and It Was Rough. And you just heard brand new from the Disdained with their track Promise. Up next, I'm going to play a song by Co-Defendants. This one is Suicide by Pigs.

It's Mel again, and you are tuned in to Where It's At on Z Digital. Thank you again for joining me. From the top there, you heard Codefendants with Suicide by Pigs, followed by Friends of Rome with 5,000 Cigarettes. After Frenzel, you heard from Viper Snatch with Sweet Melodies, followed by Wuss from Escalate, and that was 6 Foot Hick with Daddy's Home. Fun story tonight, when my band practice, we went to Via in Bowen Hills, and Josh, who plays in 7,000 local bands, like so many bands, was wearing, I believe it was a Viper Snatch shirt, so that's why I played Viper Snatch, followed by Wuss, who Josh plays guitar in Wuss as well. So yeah, hi Josh. Up next I'm going to play Lesuits. Yes, Lesuits with their track Goon.

Hey, what are you doing in my house? Well, I'm glad you're here. Would you like some coffee?

Hey, it's Mel again. I'm going to end the show, I think, because I rapidly run out of time and then I have to spend so much time editing big gaps and pauses and crap. So, thank you for joining me. I hope you're out this weekend having a really good time catching some live tunes, hanging with your friends, and generally getting some warm fuzzies and whatnot. From the top was Lawsuits with Goon, followed by Gazunga Attack with Cinderella. I am going to end tonight's show with a track by The Bronx, who toured recently. Unfortunately, I missed it, but I have seen them and they're fantastic. This song is called Heart Attack American. Catch you next week. Bye.

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0: time. We're riding, we're blasting on these last giddy vibes. You already know, another incredible special episode. And you already know, this is your favorite dose of everything Afro vibes, people of color. If you like tunes, you like, you know, some flavored tunes, if you like, you know, this is where you get it from. And we're broadcasting it from Z Digital from the 4ZZZ Towers in the Valley. And we're back again, your boy Diola D Brown. We just listened to that one, Junga G, Betting on Black. That one is the acoustic version. Now, look, you know I love acoustic, man, because if you've been riding with us, you know that Fave is one of my favorite tracks, you know. That track, we've been playing the acoustic version of that. And to hear this one from our very own Brisbane legend, you know, who has just come back from an incredible stint at the QMAs, you know, how amazing is this to have it back in the studio? I ain't gonna waste no time on this one because we have a very special guest in the studio, and of course accompanying him is right hand man, Junga G in the building, man. What's happening, my brother?
1: Brother, it's a pleasure to be back and talking to your beautiful listeners and audiences, and always have respect to the mob from this country and the elders, past and present. But I'm happy to be back. I don't know about the legendary status, though. I like respect.
0: Bro, are a legend. I know you're humble. I know you're humble. And we appreciate that. That's why we give you more flowers.
1: You know what? I mean? Now, give me just a little flower. Just keep the bouquet until I'm ready to cross over, you know? Respectful. Nah, good day.
0: Nah, man. See, that's the thing. We give them while we're here, not while they're gone, you know. So, of course, man, great kudos to you, man.
1: Thanks, brother.
0: And it's just been a crazy tear for you lately.
1: Yeah, man.
0: You know, some of the amazing things you've had coming up. We'll be delving straight into that very shortly. Of course, accompanying you, the noble man himself, of course, Mr. Noble. Love the artist, not just the art.
2: That's right, of course.
0: Jamari brought in the building. Hey. Man, welcome, man. It's good to have you back again. It's been a minute, man. How you been?
2: It's been a while. I'm good. It's so nice to be here back again with you.
0: Yes.
2: And my brother Junga G.
1: Your way.
0: Of course.
2: Yes.
0: I know there's so much to delve into, but look, we gotta start off with the hot topic, man. QMA Awards, man. I know you've been riding this journey for a while. How does this past experience feel? Picking up this Music Artist Award of the Year. Tell us how that experience feels,
1: man,
0: for you.
1: You know, humbly speaking, I think it's just a reflection of all the hard work, the many musical formats, hats, and just, you know, being proactive and positive too when the chips are down and you feel like you just want to throw it all in. It's just like, well, hang a tick. You know, I still got to, you know, see, when you talk from a place of truth, nothing could be kind of compromised, and that's the ethos and the mantra that, you know, I kind of stick to. And you know, as a mid-career artist, it's just challenging the notion of ageism and just, you know, encouraging others out there that we've all got a story. You know, we've all got a story to tell, and yeah, I celebrate that very much. You know, I thought that I'd be receiving awards like that when I've got into the industry in 1993.
0: Yes.
1: But it's taken me a minute to arrive from there to there, and many kind of bruises, cuts, you know, scars and all the above to arrive where I am at this destination. And I've still got a lot of work to do, you know. Still not complacent, and just I'm hungry. The fire is still burning. I don't want it too big.
0: Yeah.
1: I'm very settled these days, but I need to keep it just enticed and creatively in control, and I'm okay.
0: That's amazing. You know, it's crazy. I mean, I know we talked about the legendary status and you talked a little bit on it, but one thing we can't dispute is the OG status. You've definitely been in the game for a minute.
1: Mm-hmm.
0: And it's just amazing to hear you say this, because we know of, you know, some of the best athletes and artists in the world. You know, they've been doing this for 20 years, 15 years. And the one thing you hear them saying is, I just want to be better. Mm-hmm. You know, and that's literally what you're saying. You're hungry for more. You want to continue to push those boundaries. That's a remarkable thing to hear. Where does that come from? And where does that hunger, you know, kind of depth come from?
1: I think it's just being family focused first, community focused. And what's your legacy? What's your testimony? What's your fellowship when you do cross? Because we're only here for a small dance, the dance of life.
0: Correct.
1: And I've got, you know, son, I've got two beautiful grandsons. What are me, Junga G, as a grandfather / father, leaving for those that walk, you know, particularly 100 years from now? You know, if I'm not singing any of these language songs, and it's my interpretation of them, that old language, that old lore that I was taught, and that's the same with my visual art too, you know, what is it all for? You know what I mean? Like, so for me, it's just creating this bodies of work as much as I can while I'm still alive and present. And then, you know, leaving that for those that walk after me.
0: That's amazing. Mm. And of course, Noble, we got to come to you. Just, you know, diving through it all. We know when the last time we had you both in the studio, you know, you had taking that right hand role, you know, you guys had just shot that video. I can't remember what video it was.
1: Betty
0: you
1: on
0: had
1: Black. Mission Street.
0: Yes, you were just fresh off shooting that video. You guys popped into the studio and we talked a little bit about that.
2: Yep.
0: You know, so it would be great to just hear some of the journey and experience of, you know, since that time with Junker G and up till now. What has that journey been like?
2: I would say, like, you know, the thing that drew me with Junker G that I keep discovering, it wasn't just the music. It's his honesty, his connection to his art, the responsibility that he has as well. And as a Moroccan Australian, I see a lot of similarities when it comes of how to preserve the music, how you share the storytelling. And I'm learning again more and more while I'm seeing, it reminds me as well, my own identity.
0: Yeah.
2: And being together in this beautiful journey that comes with ups and downs, we are the one shaping what it's going to look like, Australia. What is this identity, you know, of Australia that looks like? And we're bringing so much intercultural and looking at our similarities, even though that we are 1,000 kilometers far away, but still, I see the inspiration, you know.
0: Yes.
1: Cross the waters.
2: Yes, cross the waters.
1: Not the creek, the waters. We're across the creek. Big waters on the other side, the Indian Ocean.
2: And then another, like, the funny similarity, which was like Brother Junker G, Muri Muri, and they call them the Sunset People.
1: Yeah, we're the Sunset People,
2: which is what we are called from the North Africa. We're called the Sunset People
1: as
2: well.
1: Right.
2: You know? So I'm so honored and blessed, you know, to be part of his journey and understanding exactly what does it mean for him, his art, how to respect the culture, the procedures, and all of that. You know, the music, the outcome is beautiful. A lot of people, they see just the you know, the results, but for us, we focus so much on the journey itself, because that's where we're changing so many lives. And the new generation is getting inspired as well, that nothing comes easily, and it just takes a lot of hard work and dedication and sacrifice with no expectation.
1: It's much more sweet. I'm trying to teach that to my son now. You know, just the, you know, you can't expect it to just fall on your lap.
0: Yes,
1: you got to work. And sometimes when you don't work, you got to get out and look for work, and you got to, you know, pay, invest into the process within yourself, because you are the CEO.
0: That's right.
1: Of your business. And if you're not going to drive it, these fellas here are not going to drive it
0: for
1: you.
0: That's right.
1: Do you know what I mean? So at the end of the day, we as the artists, we are our own entity. You know, so. Yeah.
0: And I guess that's that passing that torch moment, because, you know, we talk about enjoying the process a lot. You know, and if you don't sort of enjoy the process, enjoy the journey, you know, that holy mountain or that grail that you're looking at doesn't just appear.
1: That's
0: a process to get into that. You know, but like you rightly said, a lot of people kind of run away from that process, from that journey. You know, so I guess this is a question for probably both of you, is especially sharing that, you know, different cultural aspect and background, and now infusing this together. And I know, Junker G, you have, you know, your partner in the past, and, you know, as you mentioned, is also Zimbabwean.
1: That's correct. Yeah.
0: What does that intercultural connection from both of you, you know, kind of add, and what does it relish in this journey for you guys?
1: I think it encapsulates and indicates us as a nation,
0: right?
1: And us really celebrating that unification, that you know, and being proud of, you know, who we are. And there's too much division and there's too much divisiveness around, you know, people up there on the top of echelons, and how, you know, particularly as a black fella, you know, as a modern Murray man, and how people views. And I love having conversation with people who are nescient. They've never had a conversation with a black fella, but when they sit down and share a tea, or if I'm up on stage doing a corporate gig and stuff, I can, and I'm just up there with my guitar, it's beautiful, and you can just see, like, wow. You know, I hit them with a bit of, you know, truth, and then I sing that song. They don't understand what I'm singing, but they come up to me and they're like, man, you made me feel something. And that's what I call the third space. When you're in that moment of people engaging and stuff. I had that with Jeffrey Gilmore. He's passed now, bless his heart. But, you know, certain people's had that impact on me, you know. And they don't even have to be singing a language. But even if they just talk, I'm just like, oh, this is what I'm alive for. I don't drink. I've been 10 years sober now.
0: Well, I was going to talk to you about that. So
1: yeah,
0: yes.
1: You know.
0: Oh, my God. 10 years sober. Oh, my God.
1: Yeah, but, you know,
0: congratulations
1: for me,
0: on many,
1: you know,
0: fronts,
1: there's many ways for me, a lot of, you know, getting that height that I once seeked. And it was, I was numb, I was numb to the world and stuff, and I wasn't the best version of myself. Yeah. And that's what I tell. I mean, I've been working in the prisons this last 2 weeks and dealing with the young fellows over there. And I'm always, you know, just, you know, even with that environment, I, you know, having these yarns with them, and it's amazing, Bob, because where they come from, you know, it's not pretty, man, you know, and that's the realism of where we are as a society. Yeah. They just building more prisons and stuff like that. So we can go many angles here, but at the end of the day, it's just like we need a more inclusive society,
0: yeah.
1: You know, and we need to celebrate that more, you know?
0: Absolutely.
1: Yeah.
0: You know, definitely, and I, yeah.
2: I just, like, just want to add one thing.
0: Yeah,
2: is like, I just thought about the first time when I met Junga G. The first thing that I noticed is he was interested about my culture.
1: Mm.
2: As much as I was, it was an exchange. That space was created for the culture to not just be consumed.
1: Mm.
2: It was as well being respected by actions. And that that really, really like attracted to me, yeah. You know, to create that environment where I am how I am and you are who you are, but at the same time, we can learn from each other because, yeah, of course, there is not only one way to see things, you know, and most of the time we need another person to share and to see different angles, you know, otherwise
1: right.
2: It's just subjective. The whole world, what's beautiful for you, it's different for me, but it doesn't mean it's wrong.
0: Yes. Mm.
2: It's just this acceptance that you can exist in your

0: look at that subject matter from multiple perspectives. Mm. Just like you said, not a right or wrong perspective though. But even if I don't necessarily agree with your perspective, it doesn't mean we have to conflict.
1: Yeah.
0: You know, it just means I see what you're, where you're coming from. Mm-hmm. I might not agree with it, but okay, that's fine.
1: Yeah.
0: We could agree to disagree, as they say. You know, and that for me is how true inclusivity comes from. When you're making a law or making a statement or putting something into play, you have to put all these different perspectives into consideration and not just from one particular angle.
1: Amen.
0: You know,
1: amen. That's why it's good, you know. And it's, I don't know, it's just
2: we have to change that. There is a, like, as well, an effort of education regarding some stereotypes when it comes to when we say someone is from Africa or culture, it's colorful.
0: Yes.
2: However, when I go to Fiji, they consider me exotic.
0: Oh.
2: I am exotic from Morocco or from Australia, but when I come over here to Australia, having Vegemite on a toast, that is exotic for me. That is culture for me,
0: exactly.
2: You know. And for someone else, maybe a Moroccan tagine is so exotic.
0: Yes.
2: So sometimes people, they think that what they have, it's not valued enough. But actually, no.
0: That's
2: open
0: good,
2: up, like having an afternoon high tea. That's culture for me. I would love to. So this, that exchange. And that's creating that space where we can all share and educate each other about life, traditions, customs, and be comfortable in our identity. Yeah. We all have our past. We all have done good things and bad things.
1: Yeah.
2: But we have a responsibility today, and we have a power to redefine it how we want, especially for the new generation coming.
0: Absolutely.
2: And they're seeing this, you know.
0: Absolutely. Amazing perspective. Look, before we take this quick break, I just want you touched on your son, and I know a few things about that. You have your 50th coming up, but let's talk on you being sober, you know, for 10 years now. I think that's a very important thing to talk about and shed some more light on. I went through a phase in my life, I talk about this all the time, where I was sober. I didn't drink. I was sober for 9 years, you know, while I was still active playing. Mm-hmm. And I never felt better. It started as a deal between a friend and I. You know, we're preparing for another season. And we're like, look, let's go into the season and, you know, kill. Let's go have this season on point.
1: Yeah.
0: And it's like, let's not drink. Let's quit everything.
1: Yep.
0: We had a chair on the glass of red wine. And we said, this is our last glass of red wine till 6 months after.
1: Yeah.
0: You know, and then we cheers to that. 6 months came. I felt so good.
1: How'd you feel, bro?
0: Yeah. It was incredible. And I just kept going.
1: Yep.
0: I'm telling you, for 9 years, you know, until I had kids. And life changed. I tell you, but I got to say this. I got to hear this. How does it feel, and where do you get that strength from to continue to pursue that journey?
1: I mean, it's the great ones that walked before me, you know. And, you know, my father, he was born into poverty. But he made particular choices as a young boy to never touch alcohol. He lived his whole life. We lost him 2 years ago, bless his beautiful heart. Yeah, he was 74, and he never touched a drop of alcohol.
0: Ever?
1: Ever. I mean, I bumped my head. I'm not saintly by any means, but I was just talking to my sister in Anala yesterday. I just said, you know what? I gave my dad 5 years of sober. I gave my dad 5 years of father-son. And I'm proud of that. She's like, wow, she nearly cried. Because we all missed him. He was like that tree in the community. When that old tree is gone, we all exposed to the elements, the sun, the rain. And she's like, damn, it's so hard without him here. But he gave me the tools, man. He gave me the tools. That's why I said to the sisters, you can either grab the beer or pick up the spear. I picked up the spear. And I carry that spear strong now, you know. Yeah, so, you know, all you know, kudos and respects to the old man. But he taught me so much, and I celebrate that, you know, through the stories that I sing, share, paint within the theater world too. You know, it's beautiful.
0: That's incredible, man. Such a powerful role, you know, to have such an incredible man and a role model in your life, and for you to exemplify that moving forward to your own kids. Such an incredible story to hear. Now just overseeing all of that, you know, how much does that role, you know, of the experience you've had with him play in your role now as a father to your kids?
1: Well, not only that, as a grandfather too.
0: As a grandfather too, yeah, man. I told you, congratulations. Too many fronts, my man. No more case coming.
1: I'm proud, you know, become a grandfather. I got two

0: beautiful grandsons, and that, we carry that two brother mountain story as Gugu Yalanji people. So that two brother story went from my father, his father, my grandfather, all the way down to me and my brother, and right down to my two sons, down to my grandsons. So that come with me, that story, and I got given, I don't know if you can say the law, symbolically, this old man made me a tea. I think I told you the last time.
1: Yes.
0: When I was 14 years of age back in 1990. Mm. And when he spoke this old language, I was like, damn, I've never thought that existed anymore. I was brought up in Anala in the 80s. You know, we were far away from, we had three generations away from country, you know, because we were taken, stolen away. We were blackbirded. Well, long story short, I met that old fella. He was about 103, 104, to be determined. And, he started speaking that language, and it was like thunder and lightning. It just kind of connected me as a young man. For all the years, you know, respecting Michael Jordan, everything that was Mary Khan, I was like, man, look at that. I should celebrate that there. But it wasn't until 30 years later when I went back up to where I met him up at Gympie that I realized that it's full circle. And he made me a tea, not for my dad, not for my big brother. He made that tea for me. And it's only now that I'm sipping on that tea now, whether it be tea or it's coffee. But, and that's the next album. It's titled In the Tea of Life.
1: Ah.
0: And I've got 20 artists. It's a collaboration album on this album, the Volume 1, Volume 2. And it celebrates us as dads, but it also brings awareness around mental health.
1: Yeah.
0: You know, telling I lost my son to suicide, 2021. So it's how you respond to when the chips are down, and that's a hard spear,
1: yeah,
0: to carry that one. But I'm just like, and I was off at Jim Beam. That was my gig. That was my drink the day that I lost him. I was like, but then I heard my grandsons come through the door. I'm like, you know, and that was his sons. And I said, no, I'll drink this tea. I've got to focus on these two little ones. And out of that, I won two of these, you know, since, you know. And it's just like, wow, little wins here and there and stuff. But yeah,
1: I don't think those are little wins. Those are massive wins.
0: Oh, no, I mean, it's good in the scheme of things, but, yes, but it's just like, wow, there's still so much work, you know, particularly for those who are voiceless, you know,
1: yeah,
0: for those who deal with, you know, mental health, or deal with, you know, incarceration, or deal with, you know, there's so many things that kind of handicap, you know, people's out there in the community and stuff. It's like, when it's good, we celebrate. Like, we're done, you know, we celebrated with,
1: absolutely,
0: you know, well, it might have been lemonade or whatnot.
1: Yes,
0: but
1: yes.
0: We celebrated.
2: We went,
0: you know,
2: crazy with the, know, ginger ale.
1: With
2: ginger,
1: it, oh, my ale, goodness, man. I mean, it's just remarkable. Your story always never fails to inspire, you know, just to see how much you draw strength from so many low points of your life
0: to become such a
1: remarkable individual and artist, you know. It's such a joy to see, and I think that story should be told to inspire and impact as many people as possible.
0: Yeah.
1: But of course, incredible words from you. We'll be right back to talk some more about this incredible QMA Awards. This is the second one too, by the way, people. So we'll be talking a little more about that. His brand new album coming up. We can't wait to talk about our 20 tracks. And of course, his 50th birthday celebration. He'll be doing this over this summer.

0: Younger G, of course. That one was Sun, Moon and Stars, and then we had Benton and Stars Back Outside. And of course, we got our top five Afrobeat chat smackers coming up next, and our sensational guest still in the studio. Of course, let's keep this vibe lit. Junga G, fresh off his Artist of the Year win at the Queensland Music Awards, and of course, right beside him, the noble man Jamari Prod, who is saying, "Love the artist, not just the art." And of course, we're here to vibe with that one. We got to keep it going, though. Incredible words. Those of you who are just joining us, man, you better go and listen back to what you've missed, because we had some dime pieces dropped by Junga G out here, and he's always dropping dime pieces. But look, let's start off with this one, man. What's fresh off? I mean, a lot of things coming up for you. I know we've already touched and hinted a lot on a few things coming up. Delve us through some of the things coming up for you.
1: Yeah, so we've got a collaboration tour with two other artists. That's Radical Sun. He's an MC / he's got a resonant voice singer. I did a gig with him 2 years ago at QPAC in the concert hall, and he blew me away.
0: Wow.
1: And I just said, brother, I would love for you to... let's discuss something where we can go on tour in the future.
0: Yeah.
1: So fast forward 2 years later, and we've got Bought himself.
0: Wow.
1: He's from Gadigal country there in Sydney, and Sister Girl Candice LeRae, who used to be in the Marindas from Western Australia, Perth, who's now living down in Melbourne.
0: Yep.
1: We got her on board too, and I've did a lot of recording with her.
0: Wow.
1: She's a great producer / singer. She's only getting out on her own 2 feet doing solo work, and
0: yes. She
1: is amazing. So that'll be look out, that's going to be coming to your town within the next 2 years and stuff and beyond. So that's just another side project that I'm very invested in. It's Three Fires. Again, it's about just, you know, we call it fire up there, Wunjuata, the story of fire.
0: Yes.
1: So it's just a matter of, as I said, with the tea, just maintaining that where we can, you know, kind of just sit down and have, you know, great conversations around how we perceive, view the world, and how we perceive and view the world in the future.
0: Absolutely.
1: From where we've come.
0: Y'all look like Three Fires for sure.
2: I ain't gonna dispute that one, man.
0: I tell you.
2: Man, trust me, that all what Junga G is doing and the rest of the team, it's more than just entertainment,
0: yes.
2: You know. It's beyond that, and the goal, I believe, it's not just visibility, but impact, you know.
1: Yeah.
2: And that brings me back to the topic that we're talking about, sobriety.
0: Yeah.
2: You can see the effect of it when the music is made as well.
0: That's right.
2: The energy that is around it, even when we are celebrating, there is some purity in his art and craft, you know.
1: Yeah. Even my grandsons, they come to my show at the Powerhouse. I had that big launch. I think I'd met you by then.
0: Yeah. Yes. Because you guys went to Powerhouse right after that.
2: Yes.
0: No, was I? Okay.
1: I think, yeah.
2: You were
1: anyway,
2: supposed to come.
0: I was supposed to come. Even now I'm looking at the dates for the 50th anniversary, which we'll be talking about shortly, and
2: June.
0: I'm not in town.
2: You're in Melbourne.
0: I am in Melbourne for that, unfortunately. But look, I'm telling you, I tune in, I see a lot of the incredible things you're doing. I follow it. Can't wait. I tell him all the time. Anytime I'm in town, I'll be front seat with you, man.
1: Of course, bro. And that's the same
0: with G Follows. Flag for sure.
1: When you got some things going on too, including basketball, I would love. I mean, I love basketball. I love NBA.
0: Yes.
1: I love my Spurs. Wembanyama. I could talk all night long, but that's a whole other story.
0: Another level. I'm rooting for Spurs this year too.
1: I'm Spurs
0: man.
1: Too, but when I seen that tall man come into the league, I'm like, I'm gonna go for that young kid.
0: Yes.
1: And I love the team that's around him, De'Aaron Fox.
0: He's in
1: Castle,
0: a great organization,
1: Vessel,
0: too.
1: Cornette. Man, I'm loving it.
0: Yes, it's wonderful. And speaking of basketball, I saw that a few weeks ago, you were at Northside Wizards, you know, celebrating
1: Correct. Maybe
0: one of your nephews. He's a superstar, man. So, this guy dropped 52 points in the game or something like that.
1: Big shout-out to my nephew, Keenan Williams. He's from... you went to come to a game.
2: I know. I was blown away.
0: We know
2: his
0: dad, Kerry Williams. Incredible coach. We love Kerry Williams up in Cairns,
1: big shout-out to Kerry Williams.
0: Yes.
1: Yeah. Well, he's down in Adelaide as a 36ers assistant coach now.
0: Yes, he is.
1: So
0: that
1: come
0: you.
1: Just
0: Thanks.
1: Close
0: yes.
1: to the championship this year, but they just fell short to the Kings.
0: He's coaching the greatest player ever.
1: Oh, man, he's amazing, bro. I see that he's in the Australian side, too.
0: He's about to play for the Boomers. Yes,
1: bro,
0: my man, you know what's up.
1: That's deadly.
0: For the Boomers. Incredible.
1: Yeah,
0: that is life-changing.
1: Bro.
0: But yes, big shout-out to you and your little nephew, man. Dropping 52 points. How was that experience, man?
1: Well, he was playing against New South Wales, so
0: yes.
1: It wasn't too shabby. Like, they are king inside, man, but... he just, you know, he's just hungry. Like, I see him as like a LaMelo Ball.
0: Yeah,
1: he's just ruthless. He's just got no fear. Or Jalen Brunson.
0: Yes.
1: New York Knicks.
0: Oh, my God. No, seriously. He's
1: like, he's just got no fear.
0: Yes.
1: And he walks off the court. And he's just like, everyone's, you know, kidding him up and just, you know, congratulating him. So yeah, he's like, did I really get 53 points? And I'm like, you just got 52. Nobody's ever done that in a national champion. Like, these are kids that are going on to big things.
0: Yes, for sure.
1: You know, especially so proud of my boy. That. Proud of my little fella.
0: Incredible. Yeah. Big shout. And of course, we gotta shed some light on, you've got your 50th birthday coming up, you know, as we talked about, it's up on the 6th of June. Talk us some more about that. I think for me, when I saw your son was playing, I was like, man, I got to come to this, you know. And that was amazing, man, to just see that both of you. It's like LeBron and his son now, you know what I mean, sharing the court at the same time.
1: Absolutely.
0: I love seeing things like that, man. I'm here for it.
1: Yeah, man. Well, you know, us as fathers, we'd like to celebrate, you know, when times are good, because I know what it's like when it's bad.
0: Yeah.
1: But, you know, it's just all that and above. And, you know, with me and my two heart attacks and my two strokes, having that, you know, open heart surgery 5 years ago, you know, it's just like, wow, I didn't think I'd make it. I honestly didn't think I'd make it. And I remember the family coming up and they were saying their goodbyes to me and stuff. And I started seeing old spirits around my bed and stuff. I was just like, I think I'm close. 56 kilos from 85. But long story short, to arrive here and, you know, to celebrate my 50th with my loved ones, you know, and people that support and show love, is just like, I'm going to celebrate it, you know? Yeah, so there's a lot there. It's going to be amazing.
0: Amazing. Talk us through some of the artists that will be sharing the stage with
1: you. Yeah, so there's my son, Dino. Yeah. So he'll be singing 3-4 songs from his album. Mm. I've got, you know, all my band that are going to be playing. One of the guys plays with Butra on the keys. Siso's one of the hottest drummers in Australia. Who else is there? He's got his wife on the bass. She's amazing. Did a lot of work with her up there in Gilmore, Cairns. And we've got Aaron West, who's, you know, jazz virtuoso on the guitar. And they all can play any instrument.
0: Wow.
1: And it's also 5-part harmony, so.
0: Yeah.
1: It's going to be amazing, man. So
2: Bring your dancing shoes at the cave-in.
1: Bring your dancing shoes. And my old group, we started in Inala in 1993. So they're going
0: to
1: be.
0: Shout out to
1: my Infamore brothers, Rock and Rod, Mr. Harry Wildboat, Boat. And I got my nephew Nana, who's going to jump in my spot in the group Infamore. So, yeah, we used to do all them Boys to Men songs, all them a cappella songs.
2: Oh, man.
1: That's how we started. Yeah.
0: Oh, my goodness. I know. I mean, we're just talking about Rock the Boat, man. And now that's one of your favorite songs. All time. Look at that. That is literally Boys to Men. Y'all got to see this, man. Nobi, you got to send us this photo so we can put that up for viewers to see a little bit of that. Look at that. That's Boys to Men, right? Look at that, man.
1: So that's our 30th anniversary
0: This is too smooth, man. If you put Vogue on the back of that, I'll think this is Hollywood, bro. I'm telling you.
1: I don't know where them jackets are now.
0: Man, jeez, probably in an auction house or something,
1: my son Dina must have stolen it.
0: Oh, no. We got to show them this one now. Come on.
1: What's that one?
0: We're bringing the 80s back. Stop it.
1: What is it?
0: No, but you got to send us some of this photo,
1: brother,
0: man. This is incredible.
1: What are you showing them, bro?
0: Hey, man, that's...
1: Oh, be tricked, eh? We had the hard talks back in the day. Bro, but that was my apprenticeship.
0: What?
1: Mate, that taught me how to not be shame.
0: Yes.
1: Get up there. Because, I mean, I wouldn't even do an oral presentation at school.
0: Yes.
1: But I was in grade 12 then. And then that same year, we got invited to sing for my whole school at Inala High School, which was like 1,200 peoples.
0: Wow.
1: And all my teachers, and I'm having an anxiety attack on the side of the hill there, and my brother come out, Rocket Rod, bless his, he said, bro, you can do this, man. If anything, I believe in you. And he said that to me 30 years later. He said, bro, whatever you do, I believe in you, you know. So that, yeah, and it's, yeah, so, and we all grandfathers and fathers, and, you know, so to be still, you know, as I said, to challenge, you know, ageism, and, you know, just like, and if you got a story, share it, mate.
0: Yes.
1: I couldn't have did this 10 years ago.
0: Yes.
1: I couldn't have. I was drinking, man. I was the wrong man back then. I was Troy Brady. I walked out of the hospital, and I walked out of Junga G. Different person.
0: That's incredible, man. Yeah. Now, look, we gotta definitely talk about winning the QMA Awards. Just talk us through, one, that inspiration of what led you into music, and then now probably one of some of the highest points of your career, winning QMA Awards again. Yeah. You know, talk us through some of those experiences on that big stage.
1: Yeah, well, these, as I said, these little W's on the way up, you know what I mean? So I'm just kind of just, you know, ascertaining traction and keeping my eye on the prize, and that's following the sunrise. I know where the sunset is, but always following the sunrise and going north, going forward. Yeah. You know, and just, you know, as I said, just everything that I was taught, everything that was passed down in terms of that old language, that tea with that old man. Well, my dad, when I got home from, I was a pretty deadly footballer back in the day, you know. I come home one day and there's a guitar, electric guitar, a microphone stand and an amplifier. I'm like, you know, there were 10 of us in this house at Inala as kids. They called us the Brady Bunch. Yeah, we're Brady's. You know?
0: Hey, that's a good name too, man.
1: We were the Brady Bunch, you know. Every time we pitch up to the footy field, we'd be head down like that, because I'd be ashamed because, oh, here comes the Brady Bunch. Look at them all there. But long story short, yeah, I went into my room and there was all those instruments and stuff. I said, wow. And I walked down, Dad was sitting there. You know, Mum said, you're going to thank your father? You know, I said, Dad, who's that for? He said, no, you just keep on practicing. I hear you singing in the room. You never know.
0: So
1: you don't forget things like that.
0: Your dad told you this?
1: No, he was sitting there in the cab. Because as I said, I was making Queensland side for footy, bro. Like under 15, 16s. Like I was representing with the best. With the best of them, yeah. But once I picked up that guitar and the microphone and stuff, I was like, oh, I kind of like it over here. You can take the football there for now.
0: Oh, my God. Yeah. That's amazing.
1: Yeah, and I haven't kind of looked back. And, you know, rather fortuitously, I met the brothers. And
0: yes.
1: One afternoon, we were playing basketball up at the Nala High School. Come back to my house underneath the house, then we just started singing in the still of the night. It come on the radio. Yeah, and then just organically, we just all fell upon the natural harmonies.
0: Yes.
1: I didn't know how to harmonize.
0: Right.
1: And the fellow with the deepest voice, he fell on do-do-do-do. Like that, and then that was it. That's what triggered it. It was just by accident.
0: That's amazing, man.
1: Accident, bro.
0: And what did that moment, I mean, when did you win your first QMAs and just journeying from that first moment to now, what did that moment feel like the first time and now that you've done it again?
1: When I was up, I don't know, accepting the award, I was just reflecting on all them hard times in my mind, but also being grateful to the ecosystem around me.
0: Right.
1: Because without that ecosystem, I would never have, you know, got this fellow on board. But my other
2: Greg
1: manager,
2: Dodge.
1: Greg Dodge, big shout out to him.
0: Shout out to Greg. We got to have Greg in the studio, man.
2: Yes.
0: Shout out to him, man.
1: Shout out to Mr. Dodge, Dodge Muffin.
2: Yes.
1: Dodgy Sauce. the ecosystem around me, because I could not have done it without them. And that's what I say to young artists. Get the people that believe in you and believe in your story, you know. And, I kind of haven't looked back, and I've got so many things on the ball and so many dreams that are just as, you know, real raw, and I'm hungry just like when I was when I got into the industry, right, when I was 17 years of age, you know, 33 years ago.
0: Yep. And I got to ask now, real quick, as we wind down the show, what does the Brisbane music industry feel like right now, man? I mean, and you've been around, you've seen it all, you've seen that transformation and of course the transition of it.
1: Yeah.
0: What does it feel like right now?
1: It's what you make it.
0: Right.
1: Seriously, it's what you make it. If you're hungry, then you get yourself out there. And as I said, you know, it's not easy. Within the music industry, it's not an easy road. And I can attest for that.
0: Yeah.
1: But as I said, get the right people around you and get on, you know, we have these, and we have social media these days that were different to when I was introduced.
0: Absolutely.
1: To the industry. So use as many tools as you can. Ascertain as much expertise from people. Like, there are things that brother here does that I wouldn't have a clue. You know, I was asking him about how to do videos and stuff before, because I'm like, well, I've got to upskill. I've got to stay with the times and stuff, or else it's not going to get to the people that I want it to get to. And I'm not talking locally, I'm talking globally.
0: Yeah.
1: You know, particularly with the language and stuff. Nobody out there speaking my language, because there's only a handful of us that speak it.
0: Yeah.
1: You know, so how do we keep that, you know, sustainable and alive? And, you know, have a talk about that on a global scale. It's important.
0: That's amazing. And no, of course, I got to hear from you, man. What is your, you're definitely knee deep into it now. You're every other weekend, you're organizing a show or managing something. So you're entrenched in that music industry. What does it feel like now? Does it feel as inclusive as it should be? And are you having to knock as hard for those doors to open? What does it feel like right now?
2: you always have to knock doors, that's for sure, no matter what.
0: Correct.
2: I love how Queensland and Brisbane is going with the journey towards the Olympic Games. There is a lot of effort that is put forward to highlight the importance of art and creativity, because it shapes the culture. It involves so many when it comes to music, from music, from dancing, and there is a lot of support with that. And I love that we are part of that journey, that we are the one defining what it's going to look like.
1: Yeah.
2: You know,
0: that's amazing.
2: And you know, love the artist, not just the art. Really, it's about connecting with the human.
0: Yeah,
2: it's not just about the performance. And that's why I say, with any artist or anyone who's doing music, why you doing music?
1: Yeah.
2: What's the purpose? So, like, you have a responsibility. You need to voice what you have in your head and express yourself peacefully and share that art, you know.
1: Yep. Always be humble with our successes too. And what is setting you apart?
2: And do it with your heart. I think that's something that my father taught me. And he's, you know, an artist as well. He plays guitar, and he told me, you know, someone who does something with their hand, that's a handyman.
0: Yes.
2: Someone who does something with their hand and their brain, that's a craftsman. But someone who does something with their hand, their brain, and their heart, that's an artist.
0: I like that one.
2: Have to be always musician.
0: Yes.
2: A doctor can be an artist.
0: Of course, yes.
2: A social worker can be an artist.
0: I agree, yes.
2: You know what I mean? Being an artist, like, is being true to yourself and doing it fully. You know, you can be behind the camera and recording, and you're loving what you're doing,
0: but you're doing,
2: you're doing it with your heart, you're doing, be the best
0: of
2: what you do, you know. That's an artist.
1: Yeah,
2: that's,
1: man,
2: right. Yeah.
1: And there's my doctors that got me through, bro. You know, 3.5 months,
2: artist,
1: and it was hard. They see me in so many. You are humbled. I call the process to be humbled, and I was humbled. And that doctor, one of my doctors, long story short, when I got discharged, I think it was a month and a half after getting my strength back, and I did a little gig in town. I was like, oh, just let me just try it, you know, get back on the saddle a bit. So I did a gig, and this Asian fellow walking past. And he looks familiar to me. And I'm singing and stuff, and next minute, old mate jumps up on stage, and I'm like looking at him. And I kind of stopped, and I said, "You right, brother?" He said, "Yeah." He said, "You don't remember me, eh?" I said, "No, but I remember your face. I remember your face vividly, but I don't know where." He said, "I'm your heart surgeon."
0: Oh my. What?
1: "Yeah, I'm your heart surgeon." And he's crying.
0: He said that to you?
1: Yeah, no, he's up on stage with me. I'm trying to do a gig.
0: Goodness.
1: And I stopped.
0: What?
1: And he's crying from both sides. His missus over there crying too. He must have told her, I operated on this fella, you know. And he just said, "You are why we do this."
0: Oh, my God.
1: Yeah, you, he
0: awesome.
1: Said, no,
0: bro,
1: he,
0: freaking
1: no, he said,
0: this,
1: you are a warrior. I didn't tell you that story.
2: Yeah.
1: But he said, "You are," and I've got a photo there, but he said, "You are a warrior, and you are why we do what we do. To see you come out, we had poor hopes for you." Yeah, bless his heart.
0: Oh my God.
1: I don't remember his name, bless, but
2: you remember his face.
1: I remember his face.
0: Yes.
1: Yeah, and
0: man, big shout out to you, man. Wherever you are, man, you're a godsend. Thank you. Thank you so much, man. And for him to come up on stage and say that to you,
1: he was compelled, mate. He was compelled. He jumped straight up on stage. I'm like, okay, let me just stop and have a quick yarn, and I'll keep on going. But yeah, that touched me.
0: That's incredible. Great, great stuff, man. Of course, good things must come to an end. We wind down this one. Real quick, Jungle G, couple more questions for you. What's next? I know you got an album coming out. Is there a project? What's happening?
1: Yeah, so we got the album, and it's a volume one, volume two, titled In the Tea of Life. And it's a conversation around, as I said, men's mental health and, you know, and just, you know, having a space where we can have a conversation. So there's 20 artists. There's rappers. I've got an old country artist, Uncle Roger Knox, big shout out to him. He's 70 plus. Got him on the album too, his country song. But yeah, just I've got some artists from New Zealand. I've got artists from Samoa. Big shout out to Tai Tunga. But yeah, so that, the Three Fires Tour, doing a lot of community work. Yeah, it's beautiful, mate. Good.
0: That's amazing. Yeah. And of course, Noble, what about you, man? What's, I know it's incredible times coming up, you know?
2: Oh, yeah. We're going to build those bridges.
0: We're going to build those bridges, man.
2: Definitely.
1: About 50 or so. It's on June.
2: Yes, that's what I was about to say. Your 50th is June the 6th at the Cave in Wollongabba. Yeah. And there is a special Jungaji pizza as well that you can come and try.
1: Come and celebrate.
0: Thank you so much.
2: Last but not least, I just want to share a show that we're doing, another intercultural collaboration happening next week at the Mirror Balls. It's the Sabrina Laurie and the Cosmic Shore. It's single release celebration, Sunday the 24th of May at the Mirror Balls, West End, 4 p.m. You will have amazing Ofa. She's a prominent Brisbane-based Tongan musician. Wow. We'll have Samoko, Jayo Okoth, and Ni Arma, the combination from Kenya and Congo. And lastly, we have Princess Innit that she's going to be performing
0: Princess,
2: as well.
0: Shout out to Princess Innit. Hey, my little sister. I will die on Las Giddy Vibes for sure.
1: My little sister.
0: Yes, indeed. That'll be amazing. Thank you so much, man. Definitely a great time to always have you.
1: Pleasure.
0: We'll definitely love to have you back very soon again. I'm sure this career is just getting started.
1: I'm going to bring my son to be on too.
0: Please, we'll definitely look forward to that. And of course, Greg, let's have Greg in. Yes. We'll definitely have Greg in. But of course,
2: I think that's
0: Greg,
2: what you're going to see next week. Next week, you're going to see Greg.
0: Oh, wow, amazing. Well, you heard that here first. I didn't even know that, but people, you hear that first.
2: That's the founder of Queensland Music.
0: Oh, my goodness. It doesn't get any better than that, I'm telling you. But of course, amazing words from you guys. Thank you so much, man.
1: Always a pleasure.
0: Thank you for having us. At the same time, don't forget our top five Afrobeat chat smackers are coming up next. At number five, of course, you know, is a brand new one, Back Outside, Benton and Saz. Gratitude, Ashake at number four, brand new Forgiveness with Ashake at number three. Let Me Be is the second voice. That one is at number two. And at number one, this one just cracked in 3 weeks and is at the top number one spot. She did it again. Tyler and Zara Larson. This one's at number one. She did it again. Until same time next week, of course, it's y'all boy, y'all the D-Rail singing.
1: Yeah, good night.

0: We acknowledge the Yagra and Turrbal peoples as the traditional custodians of the land on which we meet today. We pay our respects to their elders, past, present, and emerging, and we recognize their continuing connection to land, waters, and community.
1: Couleur du ciel, parfum de mes 20 ans.
2: Bonjour, bonsoir, and welcome to Le Sound, your show on Z Digital, where we get you to listen to francophone beats from all around the world. And today we have a special on Eurovision.
0: Yes, Eurovision has always had a French accent. Tonight on Le Sound, we are tracing that thread across 7 decades and 7 countries. From the very first winner in 1956 to the stages of 2025. And we're playing the songs that brought the Francophone world to Eurovision's biggest night. Some won, some came heartbreakingly close. All of them left a mark.
2: And we'll go until last year because we are not going to talk about Eurovision this year. So we will start with Switzerland. So Switzerland wrote the first chapter with Lis Assia, who won the very first Eurovision contest. That was in 1956 with the song Refrain, so chorus. And that was even before the contest had rules or records or rivals, in fact. But nearly 70 years later, La Zara brought Switzerland back into the conversation with the song Évidemment. So the song was Obviously, and that was in 2023. Same country, very different energy.

And after Switzerland, we're moving to France. France got off to a strong start. André Claveau won in 1958 with Dors, mon amour, Sleep, my love, all charm and post-war warmth. 2 years later, Jacqueline Boyer took the trophy again with Tom Pilibe. France, twice in a row, they made it look easy.

Monaco's only Eurovision win came in 1971. Séverine sang un banc, un arbre, une rue. That's elegant and understated. A bench, a tree, a street. A perfect Eurovision winner for a tiny country with big ambitions. Across the border, France returned to the top in 1977 with Marie Myriam's, with the song L'oiseau et l'enfant. One of the great Eurovision performances that we all remember, and maybe we still sing that under the shower. Two neighbors, Monaco and France, for two trophies.

And you've heard it before on the Le Sand, but it's such a special song that you have to listen to it twice because Belgium had its own winner, Sandra Kim. She won in 1986, I clearly remember, and she was aged 13 and she won with J'aime la vie. She is still one of the youngest winners in Eurovision history, especially because after that they actually have changed the age minimum for Eurovision singer. And we fast forward in 2025, Lou Deleuze represents a new generation of Belgian voices with Ce Monde, so This World, nearly 40 years between them. The same country, the same stage, and I forgot to mention Sandra Kim's song with J'aime la vie, so I love life.

And now moving to Canada, two Quebecois women, two European flags, Céline Dion, won Eurovision in 1988, carrying Switzerland's colors. Ne partez pas sans moi, don't leave without me, by a single point she won. In 2001, it was Natacha Saint-Pierre who represented France with Je n'ai que mon âme, I only have my soul. Born in New Brunswick, singing for Paris, Francophone music has never respected borders.

0: And still in France, France has been on a run. Barbara Pravi came second in 2021 with Voila. Here it is. You all know Voila. It's raw, cabaret-tinged completely herself. Slimane continued that streak in 2024 with Mon Amour. I don't think I need to translate that. France is no longer playing it safe, and it's working.
1: Écoutez-moi, moi la chanteuse à demi. 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

0: Wow. 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
1: 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Wow. 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
2: Wow. That's a good message.

0: And the last part will be with the French Luan. Luan and Angoon. So Luan brought something personal to Eurovision with her song Maman, Mom. Maman is exactly what it sounds like. And Angoon, who's born in Indonesia, based in France, she represented France in 2012 with Echo, You and I. Le Sound has always been about francophone music from everywhere. Angoon is a proof that it's exactly that.
1: Y a plus d'amour, y a plus de lit. Finalement, tu vois, j'ai construit ma vie. Et le vide est grand, les questions aussi. Toi, tu vas comment? 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Et j'ai bien changé.

0: And that's the end of Le Sound for today, for this week. We will see you next week for sure. So, bonne semaine. À bientôt.
1: À la semaine prochaine.

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0: Hello and welcome to the Collectania of Oddities on 4ZZZ Digital. My name's Hazel and you just listened to the amazing track by Selv. It's a cover of Somebody's Watching Me with some amazing extra sections added in. And today you're going to feel like someone's watching you because we're talking about aliens, the prime abductors of the cryptid world. We're doing another tier list and you might have heard a lovely voice in the studio. Who's with me today?
1: Today, someone is watching you. Lara Latham is the name.
0: Wow.
1: They, them pronouns or whatever you want to throw in the mix.
0: Love that.
1: I love aliens, as you know, and I'm very keen.
0: Love that, and I'm glad you're very keen. And I think we should just crack straight into it, all right?
1: Mm-hmm.
0: And we're starting off with kind of a niche alien. It's not really super popular in the aliens sort of lore. Mythos.
1: Mm-hmm.
0: I'll also say quickly, folks, our tier list is a little different. We've got four tiers. Lara, do you want to go over the four tiers?
1: All right. We've got the S tier. I'm sure you're familiar. That's the top of the top. And then we've got A for alien, certified alien by our rank. We've got just a guy falling short of the alien mark. These are the ones that we just really don't think are worthy of the title.
0: It's just a
1: dude. Exactly. And then even below that, we've got straight nothing. This is, you know, waste of time, basically. Waste of space.
0: I love that. Yeah, I think that's a delightful tease. We're gonna rank one alien here, and then we'll get into some music, and we'll get into the meat and potatoes. But let's do a little test run. Let's start with the black-eyed children. Mm-hmm. Lara, what do you know about black-eyed children?
1: Well, just from the name alone, I can infer a few things.
0: Right.
1: This is a sort of humanoid alien, one of those...
0: Good official language.
1: Yeah, looks vaguely familiar, and then closer you get, the sort of more eerie and spooky things become.
0: Ooh, and what trait do you think makes them spooky, these black-eyed children?
1: Perhaps it could be the non-identifiable pupil and iris, and instead just a... black eye.
0: I love it. I love how... What's the opposite of truncating? You're nose-aiding these.
1: Yeah. Well, they're not children with black eyes.
0: They're black-eyed children.
1: Yeah, exactly. They haven't been hit and have a bruise.
0: It's a good point. A lot of these stories are from the 70s, so we should be clear. These kids just have black... Their eyeballs are black.
1: Radio distinctly does not have a visual medium, so we need to be very precise.
0: A lot of stories with black-eyed children involve them sort of creepily knocking on your door and informing you that they can't really do anything unless you give them the permission to do it, and sort of asking for innocuous favors, like to come in and use your phone, or to come out with them to go somewhere, or to like help them find their parent. Just like kind of creepy, weird things, and then like persistently staying and knocking on your door all night if you don't let them in. Very creepy.
1: So, yeah, it sounds like the number one trait is being annoying, which sounds pretty humanoid.
0: All right, let's look at our rank. S tier, A for alien, just a guy, straight nothing.
1: Listen, like it's not S tier. You've come with this first up. I feel bad for saying it's just a guy, but to me it falls short.
0: It's just a guy. It's like it's creepy. It's really creepy.
1: Mm.
0: It's not so alien that it falls into A for alien. You know what I mean?
1: It really doesn't. The fact that they need to be invited in really strikes me as more vampiric than alien.
0: They kind of have a demonic kind of thing, especially in the way they're trying to like coax you, which is very demon stuff.
1: Mm.
0: So they're a bit too ambiguous for me. A lot of people consider them aliens, but I don't really...
1: Yeah, it's not like they're straight nothing. It's not nothing.
0: All right, we're going to jump into some music. We're going to come back around with some more aliens for you. Up next, we have something a lot more interesting and calmer. We've got Telepathy Terrain by Grids, Units, Planes. Slashes between those. Love it.
1: Ooh.
0: All right, you're listening to The Collectania of Oddities on 4ZZZ Digital. Catch you on the other side.

0: Hello, and welcome back to the Collectania of Oddities on 4ZZZ. My name's Hazel, she, her. Who's here?
1: And I'm Lara, they, them.
0: And we just listened to the amazing track Heart of the Universe by Golden Sunbird. I thought that was really, really relaxing. And you know what else is not relaxing?
1: God, you've really mastered the medium.
0: I really have. Segways are the paint, and these airwaves are my canvas.
1: How lucky. How lucky.
0: And the medium is aliens. And our next alien to rank on the list is the Dover Demon. So the Dover Demon, for those who don't know, is... A lot of people associate it with the Greys, if you're familiar. We'll get into that later.
1: You know, right away I'm sensing a bit of a conflict. This is a demon. Surely.
0: Well, it's worth mentioning in the world of cryptids, in the US, if it's a critter that's in the night, they just like to call it a demon or a devil or a little guy. They just, you know, the Jersey Devil, nothing devilish about it. It's just like a horse thing that breathes fire.
1: Right.
0: You know? Like, the Jersey Devil, I thought, would have a devil element to it. Straight up didn't.
1: So, reed critter.
0: Yeah.
1: Legacy demon. Right, got it.
0: So, the Dover Demon, it's kind of like a grey alien. It's got a big floppy head. It's got big eyes crawling around the night. All the sightings are just sort of him. Someone drives by and they're like, oh, there's a little guy on the road. And that's kind of it.
1: I think our listeners may be familiar with Roger the Alien from American Dad.
0: Oh my God, that
1: very
0: is...
1: Very similar.
0: Yeah.
1: Yeah.
0: I actually, I do see that connection really strongly now. I think it doesn't inspire me. But,
1: really?
0: But it's an alien, that's for sure.
1: What is it known to do?
0: Nothing. They just know it's around. It just crawls about.
1: Okay.
0: So I'm thinking it's a clean A for alien, right?
1: I don't know.
0: You think just a guy?
1: The fact that you've said they don't do anything.
0: I think it's straight nothing.
1: Yeah, it's pretty sad.
0: Wow.
1: I mean, okay, if you look at the sketches, there might be something there.
0: Yeah. But it's kind of like he's Temu Grey Aliens.
1: He's not distinct enough.
0: Yeah. All right. Straight nothing?
1: Straight nothing for me.
0: Wow, hot take. Up next, we have feline aliens.
1: Okay.
0: So, feline aliens are distinct in the way that they have feline features. They're cat girls. Cat boys and cat girls, right? Anyone who's like a 3 on the furry scale will know what we're talking about here.
1: Yeah,
0: yeah, we've got the ears, we've got the tail, body of fur, but standing up like a person. They're very new age mysticism, very I use LSD to channel spirits. They're in a lot of that territory. These kinds of like hyper-civilized aliens are involved in a conflict for the moral future of it. Like these kinds of weird cultish stuff.
1: Yeah.
0: Feline aliens are big in that world. Outside, in terms of like general cryptid experiences, reporting stuff, not many. They're not really around, so...
1: It's exciting. This is one that I haven't heard of. I'm not really in these circles, so it's a bit new to me.
0: They're positive.
1: Right,
0: They're like bringers of information to us. They're telepathic. They've got a lot of those elements that sort of popped up in the 70s when, like, these new-age cults started bringing in ufology into their works. And they're very much of that ilk, you know? It's not just a guy. It's not straight nothing. I don't think it's really S tier for me. And that might be because I'm just not really with the whole new age stuff.
1: Yeah.
0: But
1: if it was more distinct and less, you know, humanoid, I feel like we'd put it maybe in S tier. But for me, it does make the rank of alien. The fact that they're distinctly bringers of knowledge, a force for good, it's distinct enough that, you know, it's not just a guy.
0: Yeah.
1: Yeah.
0: Up next we have

0: They're often referred to sometimes as the Fresno alien as well. Mm-hmm. People are very alien about this
1: guy. Do we have any sounds or behaviours associated with these?
0: No.
1: Nothing?
0: They just walk around in security footage.
1: Mm-hmm. Mm-hmm. That's a bit disappointing.
0: I know.
1: Yeah.
0: Yeah. I want to put them in S tier.
1: Well, if there was and more lore behind them,
0: yeah,
1: I
0: that's
1: could definitely...
0: True.
1: They're a new kid on the block, you know? They're new to the scene.
0: They are. They popped up in the 10s, the 2010s.
1: Yeah, yeah. I think they're making A for Alien, but they just don't have, you know... They don't have that force behind them. Not yet.
0: Yeah. All right. Let's do a couple more.
1: Mm-hmm.
0: Well, real quick, everyone's going to know this one. It's the Greys.
1: Okay.
0: If you picture an alien... You're picturing a grey. That's what we're talking about here. Mm-hmm. We have bald, hairless body, grey skin, sort of short, roughly human-shaped, no eyes. Sorry, big eyes, no nose, no ears, and sort of odd, gangly features. They are the prototypical alien. You know what I mean? Mm-hmm. They're the type that's in 80% of alien stories, 80% of abductions. People like to think they specifically are the aliens that abduct people, right?
1: Mm-hmm.
0: Like, there's a lot of people who are like, of all the types of aliens, Greys are the ones doing the probing.
1: Around.
0: They're the guys doing that stuff.
1: Mm-hmm.
0: What do you think about them?
1: I think that's super interesting. They sort of spawned from that very famous sighting, the Betty and Benny sighting.
0: Not quite, actually.
1: No?
0: The Betty and Barney Hill.
1: Barney, that's the
0: Yeah,
1: one.
0: They were the first abduction... But they didn't necessarily describe Greys to my memory.
1: Oh, okay.
0: They're a little bit more of like the tall, beautiful, humanoid kind of alien territory there. And they had a very lovely experience.
1: I do remember that.
0: Whereas Greys are associated a lot with that, like, they cut me open kind
1: of
0: stuff.
1: More meddling.
0: Yeah, a lot of that farm kind of realm.
1: Mm-hmm.
0: I wish I could tell you where it started with Greys. But they are... I mean, they're iconic.
1: Nebulous.
0: I think
1: I've definitely heard them in reference to things like Roswell and...
0: Yes,
1: those
0: Roswell
1: major
0: Greys
1: points.
0: Is a key piece of alien history. I think they have to go S tier.
1: They have to, right?
0: They're like, the alien.
1: Yeah.
0: The alien, you know?
1: Mm-hmm. The fact that they have such a distinct personality, like, you know,
0: totally.
1: They're coming in here, they're investigating,
0: absolutely.
1: But much more in a cruel... way.
0: Yeah.
1: Yeah,
0: and it just icons.
1: Mm-hmm.
0: We're
1: going to
0: do one more before we finish up for this segment. This is the Sandown's Clown. It's
1: the
0: 1973 incident. Two kids found this creature. They said it was a mix of a clown, a robot, and an alien.
1: Okay. Okay.
0: 2 meters tall, perfectly spherical head with paper consistency skin that was purely white. Its eyes were blue triangles. Its nose was a brown rectangle. And its mouth was a yellow oval.
1: Mm.
0: And when it spoke, it had to speak through a microphone and none of its face moved.
1: Okay.
0: And it was very shy. It says it's scared of people, but it won't defend itself. It won't attack them if they hurt it. And he took these kids to his place in the woods, which was a two-story shack with metal floors and green and blue dial painting all over the wall. He explained that, no, he's not a ghost, but he is in, quote, an odd sort of way. He also denied that he was, he denied that he was any sort of, like, fairy or other thing like that.
1: Right, okay.
0: And the children grew up forever saying they absolutely saw what they saw, but it's never been reported on since.
1: Mm-hmm.
0: Interesting.
1: Very
0: 70s, right? I like that this one has such a different tone to the rest of them.
1: Mm-hmm.
0: Like, he's, like, living out in the woods, doing his own thing.
1: Yeah, it's interesting they've described him as one-third alien. That's quite different.
0: Well, they sort of, yeah, they kind of think he's a weird... They thought he was a robot, I guess, in the way... Well, he spoke through a microphone.
1: Yeah, do we count it as alien if it's a robot built... extraterrestrially?
0: Oh, for sure.
1: Yeah?
0: Yeah, it's alien in nature.
1: Just extraterrestrial in general.
0: Yeah, there's just something so eerie about this one. It's pleasant, but eerily pleasant. It's so strange.
1: Mm-hmm.
0: I think it's really cool, but it also could just be a guy in a costume on account of his paper-textured head where none of his features move.
1: That's very striking, especially... With such detailed descriptions of shapes, specific shapes drawn onto it.
0: Yeah. Still very eerie to think that there's, like, a two-meter-tall man in the woods with this costume on chatting with kids. It's got a crazy vibe to it as a story. Maybe just a guy.
1: Maybe.
0: I want to put it in just a guy.
1: Yeah. Unfortunately,

0: I think so, because of all the explanations, alien is sort of tossed out there, but it's not really specifically alien in any way. They didn't see, you know, him fall from the stars or anything.
1: Yeah.
0: Like, that could be explained in a number of ways.
1: Totally. And speaking of, we'll speedrun one more.
0: All right.
1: This is the Nordic alien.
0: Oh,
1: and you can tell from the name that this might have some racist connotations.
0: Mm-hmm.
1: And it certainly does. The Nordic alien is effectively just picture a tall, beautiful Nordic person, right?
0: Mm. A white man.
1: Very white, very blonde, blue-eyed. It's in a lot of these New Age cults. It's this sort of like humanoid alien with telepathic abilities, much like the feline ones we were talking before.
0: Mm.
1: And often these people who see one, they see the other. You know, it's this connected mythos of higher elemental spiritual beings communing with us.
0: Of course.
1: But this one obviously ties to crazy alternate racist histories where various white aliens helped brown people to build pyramids and stuff.
0: Yeah,
1: Not great.
0: Couldn't figure that one out without the help of aliens.
1: Yeah, yeah. So, you know, if you know about any sort of UFO cult, especially the ones where people died famously, this sort of alien's involved in their stories.
0: Yeah.
1: I think it is kind of iconic.
0: Unfortunately, yes. Iconic, but also...
1: It is literally just a guy.
0: It's just a guy, but also just straight nothing.
1: Yeah, ooh, like, yeah.
0: Like...
1: I think we'll split it in the middle. We'll call it just a guy.
0: Okay. I think it does get bumped up to just a guy, but for me, this one really rings sour.
1: Yeah.
0: You know,
1: it's not
0: a
1: fun.
0: Lot of, yeah. No, it's not a fun guy.
1: Yeah, but you know what is fun is music, and we're going to listen to a bit of that. This is Avalon by Relay Tapes. You're listening to the Collectania of Oddities on 4ZZZ. Catch you on the other side.

0: And welcome back. This is the Collectania of Oddities on 4ZZZ. You just listened to Space Cadet by Brisbane favourites, Dune Rats.
1: Ah, what a palate cleanser after that sourness of The Last Alien.
0: Hey, you know what? Let's get sour. Up next, we have The Smiling Man.
1: The what?
0: The Smiling Man, said to visit Minneapolis in particular.
1: Okay.
0: Some claim he still does. And you're never going to believe it. This guy smiles.
1: Oh, right. Okay.
0: It's a guy in a reflective blue or green suit, depending on who you ask.
1: Now, when you say a guy...
0: Yeah.
1: Do you really just mean a guy?
0: That's the story.
1: Oh, God.
0: It's kind of like a Men in Black situation, where it's like, this guy shows up whenever aliens are around.
1: Right.
0: Except instead of being a government man, he's a guy in a shiny suit.
1: And the scary thing this guy does is smile.
0: Yeah.
1: Okay. I cannot see this going above straight nothing.
0: Straight nothing it is.
1: This guy was invented for straight nothing.
0: Yeah.
1: Come on.
0: All right, we've got the tall, white aliens up next.
1: Okay.
0: These guys are associated with greys. There are even ufologists who believe these are, like, genetically altered greys.
1: Unlike the Nordic alien, they're not white. They're white in a literal.
0: Their color is white. They are, like, the greys that we mentioned before. They're very tall. They've got some other features. Some people like to also say that they're, like, more advanced, more, like, sort of telepathic, a little bit more of those kinds of things going on.
1: Do we know any of their sort of tendencies, behaviours? Are they as meddlesome?
0: No, they're mainly associated with stories that sort of, like, claimed government whistleblower said about the US sort of hosting these aliens and working with them and hiding it from the general public. They're very much of that side of alien mythology. I think they're pretty cool. I think they probably don't quite hit greys.
1: Yeah.
0: But this is a firm A for alien.
1: It's a certified alien. I've definitely heard of these guys. The fact that they have a more, you know, distinct body that's all stretched out, that's interesting.
0: Yeah.
1: Yeah.
0: And speaking of distinct bodies, up next we have the Reptoids.
1: Ooh.
0: Or the Reptilian aliens. Now, these are another kind of sour one. Because we got, like, Alex Jones in the studio talking about the Reptilian aliens in there.
1: It's very unfortunate. Yeah. A lot of alienology has been used as a bit of a
0: fight. Totally. The Reptilian aliens that are secretly all the Democrats, and they're doing all those things on Jeffrey Epstein's island that we know the Republicans were doing.
1: Yeah. But,
0: well, no, that was... No. That was a very bipartisan thing, going to that island, it turns out. It's a wealth thing.
1: Yeah.
0: I'm going to jump off Jeffrey Epstein. I know. It's worth bringing up. It's the conspiracy aliens, the Reptoid, right?
1: Yeah.
0: And that's the thing. He's deeply linked into all of these, you know, blood cabals and stealing endocrine from the children and all this all this stuff. Obviously, it's a huge piece of the culture.
1: Yeah.
0: It's firmly not just a guy. It's like it's a reptile alien that can shapeshift. That's something.
1: I want to view this alien removed from all this conspiracy nonsense, but when you do that, it is just a reptile. It's very similar to the cat people.
0: Kind of loses its zest when it doesn't have all the culture associated.
1: Exactly.
0: I think we can put them right next to each other.
1: I think so. They deserve each other.
0: Yeah.
1: You know?
0: And a lot of these cult mythos like to say, like, happy scientists, a cult in Japan, has an extended mythology that involves these two alien cultures battling over Earth and its people.
1: Spooky.
0: Yeah. So we're going to move on now to Flatwoods Monster.
1: Oh, now this is a favorite.
0: Yeah. He's great. Big metal body, Ace of Spades shaped head, glowing red eyes, screech, pungent odor, black oily substance.
1: Now, this is the sort of tactile details that I love to hear in
0: an
1: alien story.
0: It's cool. It's different. Not many sightings. Mainly just people hearing a screeching noise and running away from it.
1: That's,
0: So, some people point out, could
1: lots
0: just be an owl. Could be an owl.
1: Screech, but
0: I love him. I think the fact that it's like a metallic robot body is such a cool feature that you don't see much in aliens and cryptids.
1: I love those little details. You know, he's floating. He's got these sort of claw-like arms.
0: Yeah.
1: Just such an interesting mythos
0: It's fresh. It's different. I want to put it in S.
1: Honestly, I think so. I think so.
0: Let's do it.
1: Yeah. Yep.
0: And we're going to move into the Hopkinsville Goblins.
1: Ooh.
0: These guys have a very interesting story attached to them. First of all, I'll briefly describe them. Squat, big ears, shiny skin, big glowing eyes. Like 3 feet tall at most. The story associated with them is these guys living out on a rural farm One of them saw a light in the sky. And then later that evening, they apparently had dozens of these little creatures that they could barely see in the night approaching the house, tapping on the windows. So these guys loaded up their shotguns and they started shooting at these things.
1: Oh, shit.
0: And this shooting went on for 12 hours.
1: Oof.
0: Went on for the whole night. And I don't know how they had that much ammo.
1: Yeah, stamina. People.
0: And they claimed they never killed any of them, that the bullets would stop in the air in front of them and then drop to the ground.
1: Now, why would you keep wasting bullets if you can see that happening?
0: Well, you're just going to lie down and let the Hopkinsville goblins get you?
1: Well, the bullets aren't doing anything.
0: you could
1: just start throwing the bullets at them at that point.
0: They did contact the authorities, and the police did arrive and visit multiple times.
1: Okay, so it seems like they were spooked by something, at least.
0: Yeah, but when the police arrived, no evidence of the goblins. The police left. Guess who returned?
1: Oh, I see.
0: So that's the Hopkinsville goblin.
1: So we've never seen the police and the goblin in the same place at the same time.
0: Are you making a suggestion?
1: That the police are the goblins. Yeah.
0: Oh my god, you've cracked this wide open.
1: Cracked it.
0: But the leading theory is these were owls.
1: Oh, well, that's much less fun, isn't it?
0: Glowing eyes in trees. And these guys were like, oh my god, and kept shooting and obviously hit nothing because these owls were in the trees. And then, yeah, that's what people think happened.
1: It is funny to just be a bad shot and chalk it up to mysterious
0: happenings. And they just kind of had a hysteria. They were all panicking in this house, shooting out of it. I think that's what happened. I want to call this...
1: Bit of a truther.
0: I'm going to call this just a guy.
1: What? I don't know if they're just a guy.
0: You want to go A for alien?
1: I don't know. There's a certain something to the story.
0: All right. I can do that. A for alien.
1: They might be just a guy to you, but not to me. Not to me.
0: All right, and up next, we have the Woolpit Green Children. Two kids that showed up, they were green, they wouldn't eat certain foods, and then they got better.
1: Yes. One of them learned English.
0: Whoa.
1: Scary.
0: So this was obviously mysterious at first sounding. Two kids of a different... unnatural color showing up and
1: speaking a language that no one
0: speaking a strange
1: understand.
0: Language. What year was this, by the way? Is it the 1800s?
1: No, not even the 1800s. 1700s. It goes back to like the 1100s.
0: Whoa! All right, so early times. Yeah. This is in Europe, right?
1: Yes.
0: Yeah, and so this is a time where Europe is very diverse in language and not very connected in culture.
1: That's very true.
0: So
1: very
0: the true. Leading theory
1: you're poking holes in the story.
0: The leading theory is that these were two Flemish kids who popped up in a.
1: That's one theory. Another theory. Is that they were aliens, or that it is folklore and never actually happened, which
0: that's
1: might
0: funny.
1: Be even worse.
0: I think that's really funny.
1: But some people have...
0: They were
1: know,
0: just like malnutritious
1: yeah, exactly.
0: kids who'd gone a bit jaundiced.
1: And then, that is certainly what some people believe.
0: And then, you know, it's like they wouldn't eat the foods of the people there, but then also later they started eating the foods of the people there.
1: Yes.
0: It sounds a lot like just two weird kids.
1: It does. It does. The more you look into the story, the more it falls apart, unfortunately.
0: Can I call it straight nothing?
1: All right.
0: Or we can say just a guy.
1: Nah, it's straight nothing.
0: Straight nothing.
1: It's straight nothing.
0: All right. And that leaves us with one last one for this little bracket here. And this is the Arboreus Abomination.
1: Sorry, could you repeat that?
0: The Arboreus Abomination.
1: Ooh, it certainly sounds terrifying.
0: And it was. These two guys in Peru in the, I believe, the 70s, they saw on the side of the road a humanoid creature.
1: Ooh.
0: And they described it as shrub-like in appearance.
1: Ooh. You can barely contain yourself retelling the story.
0: I know. And that's it. So that's the story.
1: Surely they go on to examine this object, or
0: no? They said that it had sort of like golden sort of wisps around it.
1: Okay,
0: but they caught it out of the corner of their eye as they were driving. And as far as I can tell, that's the whole story.
1: Almost like headbeams were shining on some
0: and
1: sort of object.
0: Depictions of this is that it was a shrub in a vaguely human shape.
1: So, and this was called the...
0: The Arboreus Abomination.
1: Okay.
0: I'm going to suggest, call me crazy.
1: This is S tier for sure. It's an abomination.
0: You're making a great case.
1: These guys were so scared, they couldn't even stop to investigate.
0: Yeah, I might say something that could blow your mind. I suggest, and no one said this, maybe it was a shrub.
1: A shrub?
0: Yeah.
1: A shrub.
0: I know, a shrub-shaped shrub. If on God's green earth we could imagine a shrub shaped like a shrub.
1: You're stretching my imagination.
0: I know. Can I put this in straight Nelson? Could we call it a guy?
1: I mean, it would be a pity ranking if we were to put it anything above straight nothing.
0: Yeah.
1: If a smiling guy is in straight nothing.
0: Yeah.
1: This is.
0: All right.
1: STF? This is pretty low. Yeah.
0: STF.
1: Yep. STF.
0: There it is. All right. Let's get into some more music, guys. You're listening to the Collectania of Oddities on 4ZZZ. Up next, we have the Easy Star All Stars with their cover of Radiohead's Subterranean Homesick Alien featuring Junior Jazz. 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
1: Yahoo!

0: Welcome back to the Collectania of Oddities on 4ZZZ. My name's Hazel.
1: My name's Lara.
0: What?
1: Mm-hmm.
0: You've been Lara this whole time?
1: This whole time.
0: My God, have I been Hazel this whole time?
1: I hope so.
0: Wow. And the whole time, listeners, you were listening to the Collectania of Oddities on the 4ZZZ digital lines.
1: Mm-hmm.
0: And we're getting to the end of this episode already, if you can believe it. We've just absolutely flown through on our flying saucer, this tier list of aliens.
1: Mm-hmm.
0: And I thought, let's do a little bit of a wrap-up.
1: Mm-hmm.
0: We'll go over the tier list from Straight Nothing up to Estia.
1: Yeah.
0: And we'll talk about, briefly, the little guys. In Straight Nothing, we had the Dover Demon. I didn't like him.
1: No.
0: And I think in hindsight, we probably went a little hard on him. Can we call him just a guy?
1: No, it's too late to change it now, you chicken.
0: You're right. I must commit. It's just a boring little critter in the woods. There's
1: he
0: a million and one
1: do
0: of them.
1: Anything.
0: Nothing. So that's all.
1: Straight Nothing.
0: Up next, we have the Smiling Man. Just a guy in a suit.
1: You can tell from the title, this is not even worth discussing.
0: It's,
1: next.
0: It's very 4chan.
1: Mm-hmm.
0: And then we had the Woolpit Kids.
1: Mm-hmm.
0: They were...
1: Yeah, spooky, sickly
0: yeah, something to it. I mean,
1: somethings.
0: They're absolutely topping the Straight Nothing list
1: yeah.
0: for me.
1: Yeah.
0: But I'm going to leave it at that, frankly. And then in Just a Guy territory, we start off with the Black-Eyed Children.
1: Mm, at least these children have something going on.
0: It's a really creepy story.
1: Mm-hmm.
0: If I had a house in a rural town and I got visited by kids with pure black eyes in the night and they stayed there the whole night knocking on my door trying to get in my house, I wouldn't handle it.
1: No, you'd
0: that would
1: freak.
0: Be my final straw.
1: Yeah.
0: So
1: children, I already can't handle it.
0: But
1: just
0: it's not
1: a
0: very
1: regular
0: but
1: child.
0: It's not very alien.
1: Mm,
0: so
1: yeah.
0: Just a guy. Sorry. And then we also had the Sandowns Clown.
1: Mm.
0: Really cool.
1: Could actually legitimately be just a guy, which is
0: yeah,
1: probably
0: this is the
1: creepiest
0: most
1: thing
0: actually a guy.
1: Of all. Yeah.
0: And it was a really freaky, odd story. And I liked the story, but it is not very much alien.
1: Mm-hmm.
0: And then we had our Nordic aliens.
1: Yeah.
0: We put it in just a guy because it looks just like a guy. It's
1: exactly.
0: the most non-alien looking.
1: The crowd jeers.
0: But also we just... spitefully put it here because of how many racists loved it. And that's really our key thing there. All right, we're moving up into A for Alien, the second highest tier. Kicking us off, I think perhaps a bit of a stretch is the Hopkinsville Goblins.
1: Ah, come on.
0: Shiny,
1: come on.
0: Little shiny monkeys running around in the night.
1: It's pretty cool.
0: That guys were shooting at for 12 straight hours and never hit one of them.
1: Mm-hmm,
0: love
1: mm-hmm,
0: it, fellas.
1: Mm-hmm.
0: Really making the human race look great there.
1: It's as solid as any alien story.
0: Yeah, you're right, you're right. And then after that, we had the Fresno Nightcrawlers.
1: Yeah.
0: Pairs of pants prancing around the prairies.
1: Prancing? Oh, I didn't know they pranced.
0: Oh, well, they're slowly.
1: Can you prance slowly?
0: You haven't seen me prance.
1: Okay.
0: And then we had our reptilian aliens. I'm going to group it together. The reptilian and the feline aliens. Both have this sort of like heightened cultural lore of conspiracies around them and everything
1: yeah.
0: like that. And it's like telepathic higher spiritual beings
1: Ooh.
0: And all this other stuff.
1: Mm-hmm.
0: Iconic key cultural touchstones.
1: Definitely brainier than the last two we mentioned.
0: But they don't speak so alien to me that I put them in S tier. You know
1: yeah.
0: what I mean? They're strong. Very strong.
1: Mm-hmm.
0: And then I think topping off our A for Alien tier is the Tall Whites.
1: Mm-hmm.
0: And the Tall Whites is not just a soccer team in the inner suburbs. Am I right?
1: What?
0: Yeah. Got him. That was a bad one because soccer players are usually quite short,
1: yeah,
0: I think.
1: I didn't really get it. But...
0: I tried to riff and I shouldn't have been riffing.
1: Let's just stick to the aliens.
0: Yeah. Hey. And these ones are your very typical prototypical aliens with some... extra
1: typical
0: added.
1: Prototypical.
0: Yeah, I know. Double typical with a proto in between.
1: Okay.
0: And but you know, with some added features, they're tall, they're odd, they're
1: mm-hmm.
0: gangly.
1: Mm-hmm.
0: You know, classic aliens in a way. I think they're pretty strong A for alien. There's very little extra to add here.
1: Mm-hmm.
0: Which moves us on into our S tier. There are three aliens in our S tier. I'm going to start, I think, with the one that we know the best.
1: Mm-hmm.
0: I'm going to do a little drum roll. Lara, can you please announce number three in our S tier of aliens? Ding.
1: It's the Greys.
0: The Greys.
1: Now, whether you spell that with an A or an E, both are acceptable.
0: You say it the same.
1: Mm-hmm.
0: And the Greys are, I think, one of the most iconic mm-hmm. of all aliens in the
1: Big
0: mythos.
1: Big eyes, small nose.
0: You picture an alien,
1: hairless.
0: You're picturing him. Yeah.
1: Exactly.
0: I love the Greys. Frankly, mm-hmm. it's the alien,
1: mm-hmm.
0: as far as I'm concerned.
1: I love how meddling they are. They just got to get up in our biz,
0: mm-hmm.
1: look around in our bodies.
0: Mm. Yeah. And you know what? Can't blame them.
1: Can't blame them.
0: We're interesting aliens.
1: We would do that to them,
0: we,
1: as we might have.
0: Maybe we have.
1: Exactly.
0: And then Up next, number two. Ding.
1: The Flatwoods Monster.
0: The Flatwoods. Metal.
1: Mm-hmm.
0: Smelly.
1: Mm-hmm. Mm-hmm.
0: Soundy. Screeches.
1: Got a lot of great details to this one.
0: Mm-hmm.
1: It's a little bit more clinical.
0: Mm-hmm. Yeah. Mm-hmm. Love it. I think on pure uniqueness alone and just sort of general interest, we mm-hmm. have to put the Flatwoods high up on our list.
1: If you haven't seen this bad boy, look up a picture if you're able, or just get someone to very detailed description, audio description of this iconic
0: monster. Some great drawings of the Flatwoods monster. And, guys, this is the epitome of aliens.
1: Mm.
0: This is the S tier. Top of the S tier. I'm going to do the drum roll, Lara. Ding.
1: The Arboreus Abomination?
0: That's right.
1: All right. I'm glad I got that first go.
0: Guys, it's a shrub. But is it just a shrub?
1: Whoa, whoa, whoa. Slow down.
0: Think about this.
1: Slow down. Is this the Arboreus Abomination?
0: That's correct.
1: Oh, I didn't even get that. Tree.
0: Yeah.
1: Tree
0: like,
1: abomination.
0: Like tree in Spanish. Yeah, that's it.
1: No.
0: Yeah.
1: Oh, God.
0: Yeah. You know, guys, how crazy is it to write off the fact that this shrub was slightly human-shaped?
1: It reminds me of that, is it the Equinox in The Simpsons? The head of a rabbit and the body of a rabbit? It's scary. Ooh, chills you right to the bone.
0: It does.
1: Mm.
0: But I think we were kind of tapping into it a little bit with the just a guy category here.
1: Mm.
0: But I think one of the most fun things about aliens is we cannot stop projecting ourselves.
1: It's true.
0: Onto aliens.
1: Mm-hmm.
0: And something that I reflected on when we were talking about it was that when we were talking about the smiling man, there were people talking about how, like, oh, he might not have a nose or ears and stuff like that. And that reminded you, Lara, of a story.
1: It did.
0: What was this guy's name?
1: Well, the children called him Charlie No Face.
0: Charlie No Face.
1: The Green Man. But he did have an actual name.
0: Yeah.
1: And I will get that up.
0: Yeah.
1: Now.
0: The general story for him was he just had a deformity.
1: Actually, it wasn't a deformity. Well, it wasn't a birth defect, I should say.
0: Oh, he had an injury.
1: He had an injury.
0: Gotcha. And the result of the injury was a lack of general facial features, a greenish tone to his skin.
1: Mm.
0: It was a power line incident, if I'm not mistaken.
1: Mm-hmm.
0: And so...
1: So, let me just slow you down.
0: Sure.
1: His name was Raymond Theodore Robinson,
0: mm-hmm.
1: born in 1910. And he would go on nighttime walks around Pennsylvania.
0: Mm-hmm.
1: As you mentioned, it was a childhood electrical incident. So he was going to grab a bird's nest and, like, I believe must have mistakenly grabbed the line.
0: And just got
1: received
0: terribly electrified.
1: Mm.
0: Yeah. And so he took these nighttime walks to avoid spooking people.
1: Yeah.
0: And obviously spooked the occasional person in the night, being this featureless greenish man.
1: Yeah.
0: And I don't know, I guess it does go to show our idea of what's so alien and what's so scary and so different is also intrinsically something that we are capable of being as well. We don't, you know, a lot of these aliens are just kind of human-ish, you know? Like, we can't help but see ourselves in aliens. And simultaneously, we can't help but see aliens in each other. And I think it's an interesting case there, especially when we look in the realm of disability.
1: Mm.
0: You, Lara, also being someone with lived experience with disability, that, you know, it's very easy to other each other. It's very easy to put distance between you and other things.
1: It's very wise.
0: And in fact, this show, I talk a lot about cults, cryptids, aliens. There's all these kinds of ways in which we like to feel isolated or distinct or different or scared. And I think, ultimately, having an interest in this subject, digging more into it, there's so much more that connects all of this than there is that divides it.
1: It's true.
0: And I think I think a case like that is very interesting. You know, similar also to, like, the Elephant Man as well. Like, you know, you can have a distinction with yourself that makes you no less a person, but culturally can divide us so much. So
1: yeah, we've got to be smart when we delve into these realms, not just because a lot of it is, you know, racist junk or tied to that, but because we can lose sight of what we're truly scared of. Big eyes, that's not the scary part, you know. It's
0: that you don't know why there's big eyes or what they do, you know.
1: It's the behavior.
0: Yeah.
1: And once you see a physical difference, once you, you know, connect with that person, it's really not that scary.
0: Yeah. And, you know, if you have an interest in this, if you're listening to the show, I guess that's the message tonight. You know, connect with what you don't understand.
1: Mm. If you see a child with completely black eyes, try reaching out.
0: Let them in.
1: Exactly.
0: You've been listening to the Collectania of Oddities with special guest Lara tonight. Thank you for joining, Lara. It's been an absolute pleasure hearing your thoughts and opinions on aliens.
1: No worries.
0: And we'll listen to you guys. No, you guys will listen to us next next week.
1: Someone's brain got scrambled.
0: Absolutely. And you know what'll scramble it even more is this last track. We were digging through the archive of amazing music here at 4ZZZ, and I found this track from 2002 from a Brisbane drum and bass artist called Hypothalamus, speaking of brains. And I really like this track. It's called Intergalactic Snitch. Let it drive you absolutely nuts as you finish off your evening this Saturday. Thank you so much for being with us tonight. This is the Collectania of Oddities on 4ZZZ Digital. I'll see you next week. Bye-bye.

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1: What a life. 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
2: Yeah, I'm getting a bit of duck fat, though.
0: You know, families feed ducks bread all weekend, 9 to 5. Both polluting the lake's water and feeding the eels as well.
1: Yeah, this is the life.
2: Hey, what's that lurking below? 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
0: Ducks can lose their legs to large eels. 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Be a responsible fellow Earth friend.
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And in most cases,

difficult to carry on reasonably good relations with their families or friends. Painstaking statistical study carried out in the USA has demonstrated that if heavy drinking considerably lowers the average life expectation of life, the moderate drinker has a higher average expectation. In general, although by no means universally accepted, belief of today among those who have studied this subject scientifically is that both the alcohol itself and the malnutrition to which it leads produce the physical effects seen in alcoholism. The repeated consumption

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2: We all love our Australian wildlife, and kookaburras are hilarious. So it's fun to make friends by giving them a treat, like feeding them mincemeat or dog kibble. Who hasn't? However, these generous, misguided acts cut short a bird's life. Mince doesn't provide the full range of nutrients kookaburras need. People really are just malnourishing these birds. Feeding a kookaburra 50 grams of mince is essentially birdie junk food. It's like having two lots of hamburgers with fries. Both kookaburras and magpies eat whole prey packages, which include bones and all. When you feed them just mince, they're missing the bones, which provide them with calcium, so their body draws calcium from their bones, eventually developing bone and feather abnormalities, causing them to hobble or break a leg. Another thing that happens is the mince can get stuck in the bottom of their beak, rotting a hole and preventing them from closing their mouth so they can't feed or drink. So, what can you feed them? If you must, well, give them lean strips of meat, adding supplements like Insecta Pro or Insecta. However, just providing fresh water is much more beneficial for these birds. Feeding kookaburras mince is not a laughing matter. Or Triple Z cares about our community.
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1: Hey, listen up. Did you know that ear disease is the most common cause of hearing loss in Aboriginal and Torres Strait Islander people? And that 9 out of 10 kids in our communities may have problems with ear disease. So what can we do to help our children to grow up without ear disease? Well, one of the most important things is to never smoke when you're around your kids. Tobacco smoke is bad for all of us. And if your children are breathing in your smoke, it's going to affect their health in many ways, including making them more likely to get ear disease. If you're a smoker, make sure you're outside and away from your kids before you light up, and never smoke with your kids in the car. If other people are smoking, tell them to move outside or away from your kids. And remember, the best thing you can do is take your child for regular ear health checks at your local clinic or medical center. 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An ear check is simple and painless. They'll look into your child's ear with a special torch. It won't hurt them, and it will take less than a minute.
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0: Eating disorders affect approximately 9% of the Australian population and often start when people are between the ages of 12 and 25. For young people affected by eating disorders, a new online resource is providing simple and practical information, as well as links to help and support. Eating Disorders Info has been developed by the National Eating Disorders Collaboration and gives people relevant and online information on their phones or computers, including family members and friends who are concerned about a young person. We caught up with Project Manager Frances Cook and asked for her advice for people who think a young person they care about may have an eating disorder.
1: It's often friends and family that are the first to notice that something might be going on. Often people with an eating disorder or with some disordered eating behaviours don't really recognise that there's a problem or maybe a bit scared to access help. So if they're worried about someone, then there are a couple of steps, and that first one is definitely get some information. Educate yourself as much as you can. Find out information from the website. The second is to get some help for yourself. There are really good services, and the Eating Disorders Info resource links to some of those, like the National Helpline run by the Butterfly Foundation, so that they can talk you through what it might be like to talk to somebody about their problem, about what might be going on for them. And that third bit is have the conversation. Sometimes people really need to talk, but it's really important to show people that you care. And there are really good ways of doing that. And you can get that information from the website or from the helpline. And if you're not comfortable talking to your friend or your family member, then talking to somebody else, like maybe a trusted adult if you're a young person, or one of your other family members, to talk about what might be going on. Because the earlier that things can happen, the better they're going to be for that person.
0: For more information, visit eatingdisordersinfo.org.au. 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

0: Hey, this is Ernie Dingo for RAD, recording artists, actors and athletes against drink driving. Here's a simple word of advice. If you enjoy a drink when you go out, keep it simple. Now, unless you're a rocket scientist, how do you really know whether you're over the limit? So try this, either drink or drive. Don't be a mug and mess around trying to do both. And if you do plan to have a few, arrange a ride with a designated driver who won't drink. The life you save might be your own.
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story takes place in the hinterlands of the newly formed United States and territories in the years before and after the great conflagration called the Civil War. Men roam and fight each other simply to stay breathing. Muskets give way to repeating rifles. Cannons give way to Gatling guns. War nurtures weapons. Weapons.

chest. Old hatreds grow into new ones. Old beliefs are shattered by gunfire and charging horses. Under this cauldron of fire lies a young man who becomes a shadowed legend. His name even takes on the mantle of the bogeyman in some homes. Among the first Americans, his name is exalted from wickiups to longhouses, from teepees to cliff dwellings. Among the men of the Badlands, he is feared for his silent walk and swift economical dispatching of his enemies.

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0: Yo, yo, yo. I'm Rizzo the Rat. My human bought me a 4 triple Z pet sub for $25. $25. That's right. Yeah, $25. 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Now, whenever I'm doing time in the maze or running the wheel, I can listen to 4 triple Z. I think I smell pizza. 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
1: Hello, I'm Tommy for the Family Peace Foundation. Sadly, my mom and dad are divorced. 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Every time we do a changeover, they're both so mean to each other. It's like they don't know or even care that I'm there. If they really do love me, why do they make changeover so horrible for me? Family Peace. Do it for your kids.
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0: 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It's flooding!
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